Yep, that was Burning Sky and Bad Company on Sammy Hagar's Top Rock Countdown. Now, another guy I really, really like, John Mellencamp. John Mellencamp, John Cougar. He don't like to be called John Cougar. One time he was on a show with myself, Journey, Mellencamp, and Bryan Adams. And it was a big stadium show in Philadelphia. So John had just changed his name from Cougar to Mellencamp. And he had had the big hit, Hurt So Good. And a lot of people thought that that sounded a lot like Plain Jane. So I wanted to meet him. So I go over to his dressing room, his trailer, you know, we're a big outdoor show. And he's all cool. Oh, yeah, man, come on in, man. And the first thing he says out of his mouth is, you know, Sammy, you know, a lot of people say that that song sounds like Plain Jane. And he's going, yeah, you know, I can't say that I haven't been listening to that. I don't like Plain Jane, man. That was a good song, man. You know, and he was all cool, but he was kind of a little defensive. And then I said, well, why'd you change your name? He had just changed it. And he's going, man, I'm tired of that John Cougar shit, man. I'm going, well, why the f*** did you call yourself John Cougar to begin with, John? And he really didn't have an answer for it. And he had a nice edge on him. I kind of liked him because he was kind of a prick, you know what I mean? But in a kind of a cool way, like he wasn't going to take no shit from nobody. And he was outspoken and kind of edgy. I'm going to give this one to John, okay? From a song originally done by the Drifters in 1954, Under the Boardwalk.

Hey, baby, the Red Rocker Sammy Hagar here on my Top Rock Countdown. Are you having any fun yet? Well, if you're not, maybe you need an ice-cold Beach Bar rum drink of your choice. I'm tired of telling you people how to drink. Damn it. We're going to bring in my fellas Led Zeppelin. If ever I do a show without a Led Zeppelin song on it, chain me to the wall and throw limones at me.

98.1. Woo! KKFM. Are we having any fun yet? Red Rocker Sammy Hagar here with my Top Rock Countdown. I got a song next that found new life recently thanks to an insurance company. Okay, another Bay Area boy. I know you think I'm being favorite here, paying a little favoritism. Well, I do. I'm from San Francisco Bay Area. You know, not originally, but moved up here. I was born up here in Monterey and Salinas, and then actually moved to Southern California and then moved back up here when I was about 18 years old. And I've been here ever since because I like it here. And there's a lot of cool bands out of here. Okay? Mr. Eddie Money. God rest his soul. I put a picture up on my Instagram of Eddie and I from 79 or something like that. Him and I backstage at A Day on the Green. And, man, it got so many likes. It was like at the time, I think it was my biggest Instagram post. And I just thought it was so weird. Why me and Eddie Money? I mean, you know, I mean, we look like two friggin' kids in the thing. But anyway, so, you know, rolling down, you know, the highway in a convertible in the summer with the radio cranked up. This song was the epitome of 1977. In my opinion, I had a couple songs too. Turn Up the Music could fit in there. But I don't want this show to always be about me. I'm doing the show, so it's about my buddies and the music that I like. Here's Eddie Money, Two Tickets to Paradise.

Makes me just, I just got back from Cabo, by the way, folks. I got to tell you, yesterday I got home from Cabo, and that song just reminded me of Cabo so much. I got two tickets to Cabo. Anybody want to buy them? Eddie Money, two tickets to Paradise on Sammy Hagar's Top Rock Countdown. Next, we got Kid Rock. Yeah, now Kid Rock.

San Francisco. I go to Cabo. But that's just because I'm me. I'm Sammy Hagar. Who are you? Wait a minute. Hello, I'm Sammy Hagar. This is my Top Rock Countdown. No, wait a minute. I was talking about Kid Rock. Yeah, yeah. Okay, this song, I think, from the album Rock and Roll Jesus, 2007, somewhere around there. I really think that this was a very clever little thing he did here, getting that Skynyrd stuff in there and all that stuff, you know, the mashup, you know, Warren Zevon, Werewolves of London, Sweet Home Alabama, all that. So this is one of the biggest songs of the summer 2008, and deservedly so. Very clever. Mr. Kid Rock, I want to call him right now. All summer long.

There goes all summer long, it's Kid Rock and he is coming of age song. All right. I know you're saying these guys have nothing to do with summer. Look, when guys dress in black and their hair is dyed black and they wear black boots and black leather pants and black leather jackets and black shirts under them, that's got nothing to do with any summer that I know of. But this band in this song, it worked, as long as you don't have to look at them. If you had to look at them and dressed in all that leather and stuff in the summer, it'd make you sweat, baby. So, this song was written by D.D. Ramone in the style of the Beach Boys and early surf rock bands like the Ventures. Here's Rockaway Beach from the Ramones. 1, 2, 3, 4.

That was the highest charting song for the Ramones. It went to number 66. That's weird because that's not a high charting thing. And you think of the Ramones as being legends and a big band. They're in the Hall of Fame. And now we all love them more than probably when they were at their peak, you know. It was a band had a rough, boy, they had a lot of rough stuff going on there. Guys, drug addicts and fighting and stealing each other's old ladies and everything. I love the Ramones. First time I saw them was with Ronnie Montrose and Denny Carmassi and Bill Church. When Montrose, we were playing in Detroit somewhere, and them and the MC5, is like 72, 73. Them and the MC5 were on a show together in a small club. And I walked in, I went, what the f*** is this? They were punks, and I had never seen punks, and it blew my mind. Anyway, I'm Sammy Hagar, and up next, I have a tune that every year around mid-June is sung by kids worldwide, no matter what the age, since 1972. Alice Cooper, he hit it all straight up. Now, I first met Alice Cooper in Montrose once again. We were opening for Alice Cooper in a show in Orlando, Florida, and maybe it wasn't Orlando. It might have been Tampa. It was Tampa, Florida. He was doing a stadium gig, and a friggin' hurricane come in. It's 72, 73, 74, something like that. A big-ass hurricane come in and canceled the gig. In Montrose, we were broke driving a station wagon with equipment behind us in a little trailer. And, man, we were going, man, we need this gig. If we didn't work every single day, we couldn't survive on the road. You know, it was rough. So Shep Gordon, my dear friend now, super mensch, by the way, Alice's longtime manager, still is my dear friend. And they took us to dinner because it got canceled and bought us dinner at this real nice place and paid us for the show anyway. Now, that is good management. That is good karma. Alice Cooper, my dear friend ever since then, school is out forever. When we-

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1: That is such a cool song. That is such the epitome of when you're in school. I mean, I just think it's really weird. Now, Alice is my age, and we all know my age. You know I ain't young. That's all you need to know. And to be up there singing about school, kind of weird. I interviewed Alice on my Access TV road rock and roll road trip, and I asked him about that, if he feels like a hypocrite. You know, he's very religious, you know, complete Christian, doesn't drink, smoke, do drugs, cheat on his wife, none of that stuff. And so I was trying to bust his balls a little bit, saying, do you feel like a hypocrite? You know, you're out there singing about chopping babies' heads off and all that stuff and snakes and sex, drugs, and rock and roll to the epitome. It's almost blasphemy. It's almost devil worship. And he said, no, it's a show. There you go. Here come the Beatles. George Harrison wrote this song with Eric Clapton in Eric Clapton's garden. And in case you didn't know it, Eric Clapton stole George's wife, Patty. Now, how f***ed up is that? You bring your buddy over to your pad, and he steals your old lady. I have rules that you don't do. One thing, you don't f*** around with anyone in your family's wives, no relatives' wives, or vice versa, ladies, okay, with the men. Or you don't f*** around with your friend or business partner's partner, because you do two things. It's a no-win. You're going to ruin a good marriage or relationship, or even if it's a bad marriage, you're going to ruin it. You're going to ruin your friendship, and you can break up a band, like we've seen over and over again. And Eric did it anyway. I love the guy, but damn it. Makes me nervous that, you know, when I go around Eric Clapton when I'm with Carrie, you know, she's a beautiful woman, and I've been around him a couple times. I see him checking her out. Uh-huh. It's all right, though. I got that one sewed up, I think. Oh, boy. Here comes the sun, the Beatles, it's Sammy Hagar and a Top Rock Countdown, Abbey Road, 1969.

0: Yeah, that was the Beatles.
1: Here Comes the Sun. I mean, I'm glad I got my little philosophy in there. And I remember I was in Rochester, New York, first time I heard that song on a radio. And it was, man, I wasn't in a band or anything. I mean, I was in a band, but I wasn't famous yet. I was working on a garbage truck, God's truth. And when I heard that song, it just gave me goosebumps, man. I just loved it. George Harrison always wrote those spiritual kind of songs in the Beatles. To me, he was kind of the guy that instigated that more, or certainly did the best job of it. Although, you know, Hey Jude and Windy Road and those kind of songs are pretty damn good. Wait a minute. Do the Beatles have a bad song? Can anyone answer that question? Huh? Can the Beatles have a bad song? Octopus's Garden, okay? Yellow Submarine, I don't give a f***. It's the Beatles, damn it.
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0: Hey, hey, I'm back. Hey, hey, baby. Oh, baby. Yeah, yeah, yeah. The Red Rocker here. Top Rock Countdown returns, and I'm your pilot, Sammy Hagar, flying this mother. I ain't flying shit. I might be driving, but I ain't flying, okay? Now, listen, I'm in the back seat when we're flying, okay? When I'm driving, I'm at the wheel. Now, you want to talk about summertime? What do you think sports-wise? You think baseball. It brings me to Fogarty. Now, Fogarty, for some reason, doesn't seem like a baseball kind of guy, but I guess he's a baseball lover or something, because he had an album in 1985 after Creedence called Center Field. JF, baby. All them great Creedence songs. All of them great summertime songs. Come on. Proud Mary and all them. All good summer songs. But put me in, coach. I'm ready to play today. Let me be some other center field. Here it is.

Yeah, Fogerty put a tribute in there with a line from Brown Eyed Handsome Man by one of his idols, Chuck Berry. Chuck Berry's everybody's idol. Get out of here, John. Come on. One of his idols. Chuck Berry's one of everybody's idols. All right. Sammy Hagar here. Let's keep this summer party going. Oh, boy. Don Henley coming up next. Now, this song has to be, I think, 85 when this Perfect Beast record came out, Building the Perfect Beast. I think that this song really might have been the best summer song of that year. It certainly was my favorite that year. I got to tell you. And that was 85, man. I had like VOA going. I had like, I Can't Drive 55, but that's good. That song works any time of year, except in bad weather. See, no. See, I Can't Drive 55 is a summer song the more I think of it, because if you're going to be speeding, you better have good weather. You don't want to be doing that in the snow and ice and stuff, or in bad weather and rain, fog. Are we having any fun yet? Huh? Come on, it's Sammy Hagar's Top Rock Countdown. If you ain't having fun, change the station. Go ahead. You'll be back. You will be sorry, because you will not find any more stupid, belligerent, idiotic on the microphone better than me. Not in the world of radio we live in, baby. This is it. All right, here it is. Don Henley, the album Building the Perfect Beach, 1985. Boys of Summer, come on.

0: Now, let me tell you. So, Boys of Summer, when Don had that, was this big hit. And one of the Farm Aids, I think it was Farm Aid 2 or 3, that I was on. It was 1985. And there was a live radio and a live TV broadcast going. And I yelled, "Here's a song for all you tractor pulling motherfuckers." I know that sounds like a belligerent statement, but I meant, you know, for all you guys out there, you know, not like the tractor pull, the big monster trucks, but like real farmers, right? And I thought it was the right thing to say. Place went nuts when I said it, you know, stood up, rah, busted in I Can't Drive 55, brought it home. But little did I know that they pulled the whole show off the air, both radio and TV. And up next was a band called, I can't remember now, but it was like a girl, very cool, really great singer and a great band. And they were coming up next, and they were on the same label as me, Geffen, and they were pushing them. They were going to be the next big thing, and they didn't get any radio or airtime because of what I said. And so, man, I took heat for that. Well, let's put it like this. I've never been invited back to Farm Aid again. And, you know, I'm okay, but I would go anyway. I would go. I would go do it again, but I wouldn't say that. But damn it, they won't invite me back now. But it's okay. Lone Justice was the name of the band. It was Lone Justice. And anyway, so Don Hilly came on after her. And when I was leaving the stadium, I'm hearing him singing Boys of Summer, echoing through that, you know, going down the highway. I could hear it. It was just awesome. I'll never forget. Never forget it.
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0: I'm Sammy Hagar. This is my Top Rock Countdown. Okay, Hot in the City. Yes! You know what? I could have played Hot Town, Summer in the City. Back of my neck getting burned too pretty. Grab down, living in a city. I don't know the rest of the lyrics, but I should have played that. Damn it, you know, it's not too late, but I'm going to play Billy Idol's Hot in the City from the album Billy Idol, 1982. I love this guy.

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It's Alice's Attic with Alice.

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0: 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Then crank it up with Southern Colorado's classic rock chick, Gina Cavalli. 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
2: Not all screen time is created equal, and a new study out of Sweden is helping us understand this even better. So researchers followed more than 20,000 people over nearly two decades and determined that passive screen time, like sitting on the couch and watching television, raised someone's risk of dementia. But if they did something active, like reading, puzzles, or interacting with other people, this same group of people saw their risk of dementia drop. Just like you gotta put the work in to keep your body in shape as you age, you basically have to do the same thing with your brain. A couple things I have found to help: working to learn something new every day, whatever it might be, challenging yourself in some way every day, and really importantly, staying socially active. Some days that means meeting friends in person. Other days, maybe an email, a text, or a phone call. Just stay engaged. I'm Dr. Sanjay Gupta, helping you live a better life.
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0: 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Then crank it up with Southern Colorado's classic rock chick, Gina Cavalli. Before Chris Austin's big ass block of classic rock on the drive home. 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
1: Ladies and gentlemen, we're glad you joined us. You found it. It's the Bob and Tom Show with Tom Griswold, Chick McGee, Christy Lee, Josh Arnold, and a cast of misfits ready to entertain you. Now, ready or not, here we go. 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
2: Now, it's time to go ahead back over to the news desk with Christy Lee. What have we missed over
3: there? Wyoming outhouse expert. Boy, there's a title I never
4: 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I'm in my third year at university. Oh, what are you studying? 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
3: Urging people to stop trying to retrieve items lost inside vault toilets. Adam Fink, the owner of Laird Sanitation LLC, explained doing so is simply not worth the risk or the effort. He told, boy, Cowboy State Daily's in the news a lot today. A vault toilet can be anywhere from 3 to 10 feet deep. If you jump in, you may not be touching bottom.
5: Oh, well, you're kind of touching bottom.
2: Yeah. Oh, my God.
3: Mr. Fink continued, aside from a family heirloom or a wedding ring, it's not worth digging through a pile of waste to recover something that's fallen into a toilet.
5: Anna, is wedding ring even worth it?
3: No. I love you, honey, but no.
6: Can you tread trowel? Like, can you keep yourself afloat?
7: It's like quicksand, I guess.
2: And even there's probably a lot of liquid in there.
3: Even if you do drop something that you really want back, you should always call someone, not try to get it yourself. Not only are vault toilets filled with the same biodegradable chemical solution in portable toilets, but they're also the lily pads that give people a false sense of hope. I guess that's because they're lower to the ground and we're talking about the ones that are... They're an outhouse, basically. Right. They're not.
6: No, if you got a 3 or 4 year old, you can grab them by the ankles, lower them down. They could probably retrieve it right off the top.
2: No, we had a. this has been in the news because we had two of these in the last couple of weeks. The first one was the guy in Fresno. They had to call the Fresno Sheriff's Department to get this poor guy out. He fell into a toilet in Shaver Lake after dropping his sunglasses in.
3: Yeah.
2: The first article said they sprayed him down before and decontaminated him.
3: Ugh.
2: But the second one was, it turned out when they got there, he didn't speak English. So they had to get someone to come over and translate. I'm sure the first thing they translated was numero dos, explaining what he was doing. But he had dropped his sunglasses in there, which, is, as I pointed out, was probably the second worst accident involving sunglasses since O.J. took out Ron Goldman. And, oh, never mind. but I've got a better one for you. This is so brutal.
5: You love these stories.
2: Yeah, this one, though, there's a lot of detail there.
3: Okay.
2: This is from the Associated Press. A woman who accidentally dropped her cell phone into the hole of an outhouse in a national forest, fell in while trying to retrieve it. She had to be rescued by firefighters in Washington State. Brennan Fire Department Chief Tim Manley said the woman, who was at the top of Mount Walker in the Olympic National Forest northwest of Seattle, had been using her phone when it fell into the toilet. Described as a vault toilet, the tank stores up to 1,000 gallons of what they describe as excreta. I believe that's the Latin for pool of poop. Mr. Manley said she disassembled the toilet seat and used dog leashes to try to get the phone. Mm-mm. Eventually using the leashes to tie herself off as she reached for it.
5: Tom Cruise style.
3: Yeah.
2: This gets better. That effort failed and she fell head first into... the toilet.
3: And awful. That, the reason she did that is why Mr. Fink is talking about here. He said these tanks or vaults develop a bit of a crust on top. So the toilet paper you'll see looks kind of like a lily pad.
5: Right.
3: And the objects will fall on top. And you think that's the bottom when reality it's not.
5: You bust through that.
3: Right. Exactly.
5: In 8 feet.
3: Mm-hmm. Which is probably by the way, what's going on there.
2: After this happened, this woman, I understand she had really crappy cell phone service. Can you imagine?
3: No.
2: God.
6: Like, even if you could retrieve it, do you want it back?
3: No.
7: Yeah. Never.
3: It's all in the cloud. Get a new one.
2: There was a whole thing on Reddit of what objects do you have that you would, if they dropped in, would you actually take the time and trouble to clean off?
3: And
5: I just don't
3: that.
5: Know that I don't know what I'd have.
6: I'm poor enough, I don't care about anything that I own.
2: But this guy, I love the way they describe this guy as an outhouse expert. Hey, dude, quit bragging, okay?
3: Yeah.
2: we all know that you're okay. What's coming up in the news, Christy?
3: Coming up, we have giant banana car is drawing some attention. As we talked about earlier, these squishy toys, the Nidos, are causing some problems in cars. And the payphone hotline is back in an interesting way.
2: Yeah, this is really interesting because there's an entire generation that's never seen a payphone.
3: That's right.
2: That probably doesn't even know how to use a regular phone.
3: And we were talking about you scrolling through your phone. What videos do people want to look at? They're oddly satisfying. They're watching some of these interesting clips on.
7: Okay.
2: Yeah, that's a survey. I saw that. And it's kind of interesting.
3: Yeah.
2: I was really surprised that one of the most... the category of the most viewed videos.
7: Can I guess one?
2: Yeah.
7: Pimple popping?
2: That's it?
7: Yeah.
2: I couldn't believe it.
7: Yeah.
2: I've disgusting. Never seen
7: well,
2: one of those.
7: That's
6: not for me.
7: Not me either.
6: But there's a huge audience for it.
3: They have a TV show about it.
7: They make fake skin that people can order and pop pimples out of.
6: Yeah. Awful.
7: Ugh.
2: What?
6: Yeah. Yes. Yeah.
3: Followed closely by something you did yesterday, Jess.
7: Oh, okay. Yeah. Oh, yeah.
6: I follow one of those.
7: Those are good ones.
6: Yes.
7: Yeah.
2: Wow. Okay, we'll find out what those videos are. Right now, I want to ask you about those credit card bills. Yikes. If they get, sometimes when times get rough, you end up spending a lot of money on your credit cards. Then you start realizing, wait a minute, I'm paying 20%+ interest on these things. Maybe a good time to try to grab some cash and pay them off. That's where American Financing comes in. And what this is about is taking the equity in your house, if you've owned your house for a while, and you can refinance it. Now, let's just say you bought your house 10 years ago. It's probably worth about twice as much. These are some averages. I was just looking this up. The average house in America has pretty much doubled in value with respect to what it'll go for on the market these days in the last 10 years. So if you've owned a house for 5 years, probably up 30-40%. It depends, of course, on your particular situation, location, et cetera, but you may be able to take advantage of that additional equity and refinance the place and get some cash out of it, pay off your credit cards, or I don't know, buy some new appliances, whatever. 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
17: When you need your body to perform, but some of your muscles are having trouble, other muscles can sometimes help compensate. This is a great thing short term. But long-term, it can lead to serious and even chronic aches and pains. So if you've got nagging stiffness or irritation somewhere, don't push through it. Try to figure out why it's happening and how you can correct it. Strength and conditioning specialist Dana Santa says, performing exercises at a deliberate tempo makes it easier to notice when the wrong muscles are taking over, and also gives the intended muscles a chance to engage before that compensation kicks in. Dana suggests that starting with primary movement patterns such as squatting, hinging, pushing, pulling, rotating, and core can help make compensation easiest to identify and to address. I'm Dr. Sanjay Gupta, helping you live a better life.
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1: Hey, it's the Bob and Tom Show. My gosh, thank you for being here with us. We're live from the O'Reilly Auto Parts Studios. There's Christy Lee at the news desk.
2: Well, hello.
1: Jess Hooker's over there.
2: Hi.
1: There's Jeff Oske at the NHTSA Sports Desk.
3: Yes, sir.
1: Ace Cosby across the way.
4: Howdy.
1: I'm Josh Arnold, and there, to my left, oh, Captain, our Captain, Tom Griswold.
5: I prefer your majesty. But,
1: I'll remember that. Well, here's a question for some women.
2: Okay.
1: Wiz, do you know that you can bring up a topic that's very serious when I'm not about to drift off to sleep? You could do it, say, at dinner.
2: Okay.
1: Yeah.
2: Josh, yeah. I have a feeling that these aren't questions for Christy or I.
1: These might be directed toward exes.
3: I don't know. I feel like those are very universal.
5: Yeah. Yeah. My question was, do you know how long I haven't been able to read your mind? Okay.
2: Oh, wait. There is something about laying in bed, though, that all of a sudden you want to talk. I don't know what it is.
1: I have given you four chances.
3: Yeah.
2: No.
1: Is there something you want to talk about? No. Something we want to talk about? No.
2: And it's not even serious.
1: And then as I am literally entering dream world, you know, there is something I want to. I am about to throw you out the window.
2: This has been a thing, but I have decided that I have to say no the first time he asks. The first time my husband goes, is something wrong? I go, no, because I would like to work through this on my own.
1: Would you ever say that?
2: Yeah, I do say that.
1: Okay, I say that. I love that.
2: I said, but please ask in a couple of hours.
1: Oh, Jess, that's amazing.
2: Yes.
1: It really is.
2: Yeah, because I find the dumbest things to complain about sometimes. And so now in therapy, I'm learning like, hey, this is a you problem. It's not a him problem. You got to like give some effort.
1: Yes.
2: Before you attack him and rip his head off.
5: Yeah. But I don't. It's not just the serious stuff, Josh.
2: Yeah.
5: It's the minor stuff.
2: Yep.
5: Well, I've got to get up at 3 a.m. It's 10:30. Good night. What? Wallpaper?
2: No, see, I'm guilty of this.
5: Wallpaper in Hart's room.
2: Yeah,
5: uh-huh. Really?
2: Do you think we should get that shaker garage door? Do you think we should get? I'm guilty of doing that.
5: Well, stop it.
1: Yeah.
5: Okay, sorry.
1: How universal is this? Do women know that if you?
2: We know everything. What are you talking about?
1: If you give you finish a bowl of cereal and then you give it a cursory rinse under the faucet. You don't need a chisel and a hammer 9 hours later to clean that bowl.
2: I know my kids don't know that.
1: Right.
5: Do you know that
2: we rinse and put it right in the dish.
5: Did you know that the outside of the space shuttle is made from a cereal that has been left in the bowl overnight? Yes, and you can come back from space and it won't burn off.
2: Yeah,
5: we don't
2: have that problem.
5: Mm-hmm. Now,
3: and you want kids, Josh?
1: Yes.
3: Wait until you try to put one of them to sleep at night, and you've spent just 14 hours with them.
1: Yeah.
3: You're tucking them in, and then they go, hey, how come you and mommy aren't together anymore? You're like, oh, yeah, this is the time to tackle that. Oh, yeah. Or they'll be like, is there a God? You're like, yeah, at 9:30 at night on a Tuesday. Yeah, that's when we should be having this conversation.
5: Yeah, but yeah, when they ask you about why aren't you and mommy together anymore, that's when you go to, do you want me to tell you why puppies die? Okay.
2: Oh, jeez.
5: Okay. So now we also learned about purple shampoo.
2: Yes. Mm-hmm. Do you remember what that's for?
5: If you get your hair dyed.
2: Mm-hmm. It takes the brassiness out.
5: You're supposed to do that afterward?
2: Yes, do that. Like if you have blonde.
5: Got this from longtime listener Andrew.
2: Okay.
5: Air Force veteran. If you caught the crabs, the prescription was, quote, blue shampoo.
1: Oh.
5: So that must be Quell, I believe.
2: Quell, that's what
5: Was that blue?
2: I don't know. I think it was blue. It wasn't purple. It was blue.
5: Okay,
2: yeah.
5: Blue shampoo. Thank you very much. We also learned that Zachary Taylor, president, died a few days after July 4th, and I jokingly said he died from eating a mayonnaise sandwich at a July 4th celebration so Millard Fillmore could become president. I was kidding. Got this letter from Amanda, Youngstown, Ohio. Actually, Zachary Taylor did die of an intestinal ailment. The food that got him wasn't mayonnaise. he was being served cherries and cream at a 4th of July celebration.
3: Yes.
5: Which was not refrigerated in the 1850s. He spent the day throwing back cherries and drinking milk that had been sitting in the hot July sun.
2: Oh, God.
5: Essentially, his day went like this. Eat a lot of cherries, drink a lot of questionable milk, have terrible diarrhea, die.
2: Yeah.
5: Thank you, Amanda. Thank you for...
1: Wow.
5: Good to know.
2: Okay. Happy summer.
5: All right. So now we can move on from there with Christy Lee back at the news
1: desk. Must be quite a jubilee.
5: Mm-hmm. Cherries. Jubilee.
4: A Talker research survey discovered how much time Americans spend watching oddly satisfying social media videos.
1: Do you have any, Christy?
4: Yeah, I do.
1: What are yours?
4: I love watching this bee collector lady down in Florida. She goes and collects these huge hives of bees. And I'm a sucker for all animal videos, you know, any kind of animal.
1: I'm comforted by, there's a guy I love, his name's S&B Mowing.
2: Yep.
4: Yes, I watch that guy.
1: And it's very satisfying to watch it. Well, he's also doing it, he's doing great charitable
4: work. Right, he'll go to a home that's been, obviously an elderly person lives there and cannot keep up their yard.
1: Yeah.
4: And he'll do the whole yard.
1: For free. Yeah. You just watch him mow, and it's sped up.
3: Yeah, it's a time lapse.
1: He also does some power washing.
3: Yes. Oh, the power washing's very good.
1: And there's a guy who power washes rugs.
3: That's a good rug washing.
1: It's like he pulled them out of the bottom of a lake.
4: Yeah.
1: And he gets these things pristine. It's great.
3: So that's fun to watch sober, too?
1: Yes, it is.
5: So wait a minute. So instead of going out and cleaning your porch, you watch someone do it?
1: Well, mine doesn't need cleaning, so it's really comforting.
5: I don't do any of this stuff.
4: Two-thirds admit to watching this subgenre of social media, spending 30 minutes a day or 156 hours a year consuming the content.
1: Boy, I don't do that
5: Maybe you could find one for me, because I don't do any. I'd like to watch one where ex-jocks with their hats on backwards get hit by trains. And die? Geez. Do they have a category for that?
1: We're
4: talking about...
1: I can see why you would be satisfied.
3: You want to go on Twitter. That's where you find that.
4: Yes. Pimple popping videos rank the most sought after content.
5: That's unbelievable.
1: No thanks for me.
5: Are these real people getting zits?
2: Oh, yeah.
1: Or they're popping
3: boils,
1: their own.
3: Yeah, boils, Lance.
1: The only time I see them is when it's by accident, and I go, oh, jeez.
4: If I know get these in my timeline now, because we're talking about this, I'm going to be so mad.
1: Will your daughters watch those?
4: No, they don't care for those.
1: It's always everybody I know who likes them, girls.
5: Are these on their face?
4: Yeah.
2: Sometimes on their back.
4: They can be anywhere.
1: Shoulders.
4: There's Dr. Pimple Popper. That's a TV show.
5: I'm not going to watch it. Are they holding their phone and then they're...
2: Yeah, it's up close. You see the whole thing.
5: So they're doing a one-handed zit squeeze?
1: Mm-hmm. Yep. It's brutal.
2: Yeah, I can't finish one. I won't.
1: I don't like them at all.
2: Scroll.
1: Yeah, I know.
5: Are they sponsored?
2: Maybe.
3: Some of them.
2: Yeah.
5: Like a custard commercial.
1: Oh!
2: I thought he was going to say skincare.
1: I can't believe it's not butter.
4: These are fun.
5: I do like the ones. I will say this. I watch the news usually on ABC on Sunday night, and where we live, it's immediately followed by America's Funniest Videos.
2: Yeah.
5: Mm-hmm. And that show is so, I like the host. It's, the jokes are so corny. He's got a really fun delivery.
2: Yeah.
5: What's his name? Alfonso?
4: Don't watch it.
1: Rubiera or Ribiera.
5: Yeah, I find the guy really good. And anyway, that show, that does crack me up, especially the dog stuff.
2: Yes.
5: And the ones where guys just get racked in the nuts. I know Haywood has that song about that. Those aren't funny.
1: This is slightly different than that.
4: This is different, yeah.
1: Comforting.
2: Yeah.
4: The other one I get stuck, I'm going to sound so, I get a lot of videos these days of people taking, like, jewelers making things.
2: Yeah.
4: That is so fascinating to watch.
5: Chick got me watching that show in England where
4: they'll take a great show.
5: People bring in an ancient cuckoo clock.
2: Yeah.
5: And they put it together.
1: That's a good show.
4: Yeah.
5: I do like that.
1: You know what video I would watch?
4: What?
1: A series of a person who's just had pita chips and hummus. And the video is them smoothing out the hummus with the last pita chip.
2: Yeah.
1: Evening it out.
5: I did. Wait a minute. I forgot.
1: That would be satisfying.
2: That would be.
3: There is a genre of,
5: there's a word.
3: Of the opposite. Yeah. Of people breaking into like a new thing of peanut butter.
1: Oh, I love that.
3: Like there's a whole genre of that.
1: Oh, that's so sad.
5: So that's kind of a hymen, hymen thing.
3: Yeah.
5: I had to,
3: that's what it's called, food
5: when
3: hymen.
5: When I saw this article, I had to look up a word. I had never heard of this.
4: We haven't even gotten to the second most popular.
5: The word was condescension,
4: I didn't understand
5: what that meant. No, the word, and it's pronounced mukbang.
4: Mukbangs.
1: Mukbang.
4: Mukbang.
1: Yeah. It's actually pronounced muk, yeah.
5: Is it muk?
4: Mukbang.
3: Yep. Oh, I thought it was mukbang.
5: The pronouncer here is M-O-O-K.
1: Oh, okay. I've always heard muk. The people who do it, I've heard say muk.
5: It's spelled M-U-K-B-A-N-G.
4: Mukbang.
5: I'd never heard of it.
1: I take a huge bowl of ramen, and I just stuff my face.
4: Really? Yeah.
5: It's
2: the
5: Korean.
2: Act of eating?
1: Yes.
4: Yeah.
5: It says the word comes from the Korean, meaning eating and broadcast put together.
2: Oh, yes. I've seen a lot of Asian women, and they make
5: live streams
2: so much money.
5: Where viewers chat with the host while they eat dinner.
2: I might do this.
5: So it says the host tells stories, answers questions, discusses current events while eating.
1: And I would say maybe 5%. It's a sexual thing.
2: Sure.
1: The rest, they just like watching somebody satisfy themselves with these big meals.
2: So yeah. I know in Asian culture, the louder you eat, the more of a compliment it is, right?
1: A ton of slurping of noodles.
5: Oh, I love this. I should go over there.
4: Yeah, you should. Yeah.
2: Okay.
1: Oh, if you slurp your noodles, you're
5: eating. That's good.
4: Yeah.
2: Yes. It's a compliment to the chef, really.
5: My old college roommate wrote me a note not too long ago. He was in New York, and he was at a really nice restaurant. He'd always wanted to go to this really famous restaurant. Anyway, so he's in there, and he sent me a photograph. The woman at the next table sat down by herself and set up a little tripod.
3: Oh, yeah.
4: Oh, yeah.
5: And videotaped herself eating.
4: Of course.
3: Yeah.
5: I thought that was a little weird, but
1: I'm not into mukbang or.
5: But now Christy will remember this. We used to do our show from a beautiful hotel at Disney World, the Swan.
4: Yeah.
5: And we'd been doing it for at more or less the same time every year at the same hotel, and it's still there. It's a wonderful hotel. There's the Swan and the Dolphin.
4: We were usually at the Dolphin.
5: But whenever we were there, am I correct in saying it was always full of young Asian couples?
4: Mm-hmm.
5: And I couldn't stand it any longer. I went to one of the men. I said, well, what's going on here?
1: Interesting way to put that.
5: Every year.
1: Your curiosity got the best of you.
5: It was the same thing. Yeah. And it turned out that it was not Tokyo, but it was some major Japanese city. And they had a special thing, honeymoon. They were all honeymooners.
2: Oh, okay.
5: So you'd get married and you'd go to Disney World. And this was in the 90s.
2: Okay.
5: And what was striking me as funny was, I know it sounds like everybody had cameras, but it was the first time I'd ever seen anybody take pictures of their food.
2: Oh, okay.
5: And everyone was taking photographs of their food, which I thought, oh, that's really stupid. Mm-hmm. Now I do it all the time.
2: Yeah.
5: So I'll send my son, who's a really good cook, I'll say, hey, look at this.
2: Yeah.
5: I'll take pictures of it.
2: Yeah.
5: So, but that was
2: in
5: always.
2: In the 90s, no. Yeah. If I saw someone take a picture of their food in the 90s, like what?
5: Yeah. But now, I mean, it's, hey, cool. But I was just surprised the woman at a really nice restaurant would set up a little tripod and not self-consciously.
2: There's
5: eating.
2: A couple of foodie people that I follow, and they'll say, like, hey, we're going to spend $1,000 at this restaurant tonight. And they will video the whole thing, but they will make $5,000 on the post.
1: So it's
2: the investment.
3: Probably way more than that.
2: Yeah. And so it's like, well, yeah. So they get to just go as hard as they can.
5: But are they eating in a normal fashion, or are they shoving it down their...
2: No, they're ordering, like, really insane menu items that are, you know, hundreds of
1: dollars.
2: Those
1: aren't the mukbang. Those
2: are
1: the... No,
2: they're not. Yeah. It's just them tasting these menu items that are, you know,
5: I see.
2: Featured.
5: Okay, well, now, it's time for us to move forward here. Christy Lee.
4: Yes, sir.
5: You're going to be taking a little vacay.
4: Mm-hmm.
5: And I know you're going to be driving your car that you love so much.
4: Yeah, taking the hybrid on the road. Yeah, the Tucson hybrid is going to go all the longest trip she's ever taken. 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
5: I think I could write a song. Don't forget the Elantra for anybody else but me. Wait a minute. That doesn't make sense, does it? We're going to come back. We've got more exciting stuff going on. We certainly appreciate your indulging us. And send us your what kind of videos do you think you like to sit there and watch?
4: I watch home remodeling a lot. Yeah. A lot.
5: Yeah, we know a thing about those shows.
4: Yeah.
5: They never tell you
4: how long it takes and how much it costs.
5: Like there's that show where they fix up cars.
4: Yeah.
5: And they show, we bought the car for $15. 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But we are. These are the O'Reilly Auto Parts Studios. 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
16: As someone who's been married nearly 25 years, I'll tell you, there's a lot of great things about having a spouse. And according to a new study out of the University of Miami Health System, marriage might even be linked to a lower risk of cancer. Why? Well, the researchers said people who are married are less likely to engage in risky behavior. They're more likely to get a nudge to go to regular preventive medicine appointments and screenings. And they have a partner to share the load of family obligations, household chores, and finances. No one is saying you should get married in the pursuit of better health. But if you are single, how can you build a strong support system to maybe get some of these same benefits? Do your own research, find out what's important, and then hold members of your squad accountable and let them hold you accountable as well. That can provide a lot of support. I'm Dr. Sanjay Gupta, helping you live a better life.
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2: Darling, when we met, you were a pretty little thing. 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
1: Hey, it's the Bob and Tom Show live from the O'Reilly Auto Parts studios. There's Christy Lee at the news desk.
2: Hi.
1: Jess Hooker's there.
3: Hi.
1: Jeff Oskey's at the NHTSA sports desk. There's Ace Cosby.
4: Hello.
1: I'm Josh Arnold. There's Tom.
5: It's time to check in to see what's going on at the news desk.
2: NASA is searching for 4 volunteers who are willing to spend a year in a simulated space habitat.
1: Me.
2: They're going to recruit participants for their next simulated deep space mission, working and living under isolated conditions at the Johnson Space Center in Houston. The space environments will stimulate you, all right? Will simulate both the moon and Mars, mimicking conditions that astronauts are expected to experience on those missions.
5: Do they have to stay in it 24/7?
2: There will be 2 isolated habitats, a spacecraft and a base facility with a workspace, living area, and sleeping quarters.
6: Can you have contact like with your family?
2: It says participants must meet specific physical and educational requirements.
1: Jeff, it says you don't have to.
6: Sign me up twice.
5: Wow.
2: Yeah, I don't think you could. It doesn't say anything about reaching out to your family. The participants must meet specific physical and education requirements, a multi-day selection process, and pass the space agency's physical and psychological assessments.
1: That's the main thing.
2: Yeah.
5: Do you get paid? I mean, is it like a job?
2: I would think they would pay you. You've got to be off work for a year.
5: God.
2: It's like a job.
6: Tom, let me off work for a year.
5: I couldn't do it for a weekend.
2: Oh, we know that.
3: What? Why? Which part freaks you out?
5: Let's see.
2: Not being able to go outside?
5: Yeah, not being able to grab my phone, make calls, go be outside, urinate outside.
1: Yeah,
5: unless I could go urinate on Mars. No, I would hate that.
3: I would be worried about the 3 other people. I could do it if I were alone.
5: Yeah, that's why I quit playing golf.
1: You don't know, yeah.
5: Yeah, I got 3 douchebags I got to talk to for 2 hours. No thanks. And they feel the same way about me, I'm sure.
1: Hey, he played golf the other day with you, me, and Hoffy.
5: Can I get DoorDash? I mean, it'd be awful.
2: Yeah, you would not do well. I don't think this is for you.
1: I saw a DoorDash boat the other day on the lake.
2: Stop.
1: I was like, there you go.
2: Are you kidding?
1: It was awesome. Yeah.
6: For real.
1: Yes.
2: I guess in the Ozarks, that would make sense.
1: They all do it. Yeah.
5: Well, that is so funny.
3: Do you guys have a hot dog boat?
1: We don't.
2: Oh, like ice cream?
3: Yeah.
1: I have seen the ice cream boat, yes.
3: Yeah.
5: Any one of those would be a good premise for a pretty funny television show.
1: That would be. Yeah.
5: The kid that runs the DoorDash boat.
1: Right.
5: Like one of my old favorite shows, Hank. Where he remember that one?
1: No, I don't remember. No.
5: Where he has to bluff his way into college. Oh, it's a classic. And then it ends in real life with a murder. It's kind of depressing.
3: Okay.
5: Thank you so much for joining us. Please send us your emails, bobandtom@bobandtom.com. Tell us what video things you like to watch. I just found out that Christopher likes to watch planes take off and land. He can do it for hours.
2: Oh, that's cool.
5: There's a whole video thing with that. That's great. These are the O'Reilly Auto Parts Studios. 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
4: When we talk about how much exercise someone should get, current guidelines call for about 150 minutes of moderate intensity exercise or 75 minutes of vigorous intensity exercise every week. 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
1: That's right, gals, it is the Bob and Tom Show. We are live from the O'Reilly Auto Parts Studios. To my right, it's Jess Hooker at the news desk.
2: Hi, Joshy.
1: Great to see you. There's Jeff Oske across the way at the NHTSA sports desk.
3: Oh, I'm going through it.
1: All right.
4: What's that, male menopause?
3: The news.
4: Oh, okay.
3: The sports.
1: You're a little too young to have manopause, I think.
3: Oh,
1: or are you
3: I'm...
1: experiencing, or are you perimenopause?
3: I have a little
4: what's your name again?
3: PMS every month.
1: Oh, sure, yeah. There's Ace Cosby.
5: Hello.
1: I'm Josh Arnold. There's Tom.
4: Yeah, again, by the way, vacation tampon shopping, fellas.
2: Mm.
4: That's a thing.
2: Oh, yeah.
1: Vacation tampon shopping.
4: Yeah, you don't want to be doing that, really, especially if you're in the Bahamas.
1: Oh, you had trouble finding some in the Bahamas.
3: It's way better with FaceTime now, because you just FaceTime them and you run them down the aisle and you're like, which one do I get? And they're like, oh, yeah, the one in the pink and the black.
4: Where I was in the Bahamas, the one you get is the closest to a sack of cotton.
1: They are absorbent, though.
4: Yeah, it is. Yeah. Not exactly. It was a small island.
1: They're rough, but absorbent.
4: Yeah, yeah, but I think it's the recreational activities that are put off due to the arrival.
2: Depending. That happens.
4: Probably get some mail about this. Now, I want to say a special thank you to truck driver Tyler, driving a truck in West Virginia, Charleston, West Virginia, beautiful spot. He requested that classic. And Tyler, be careful out there. Hope you have a great day on the road. Now, we have a million things coming up. Interestingly enough, Miss Hooker, who, by the way, today you look very girly.
2: That's not what he said off the air. Less dykey is what he said off the air.
1: Well, yeah,
4: well, contextually, I think I did, but I mean, you have to add. No, you look really cute and girly today.
2: Thanks. I'm not really a girly girl.
4: Well, that's
2: so.
4: The thing. That's the thing.
2: Yeah, I understand.
4: I mean,
1: is it because it's pink?
3: Yeah.
4: No, it's because of her hair.
2: Hair's wavy too.
4: Looks really good.
2: Okay.
4: And
2: yeah.
4: She's got a little makeup on it. I know. I put it this way. I know a couple of women that couldn't tell a screwdriver from a pair of pliers.
2: Sure.
4: That just, you know, the basics.
2: No, we had this conversation over the weekend, actually, my husband and I, that I know a lot of things that a lot of girls might not know. Being raised by a single dad and then working here. So it kind of lends itself to not be a girly girl.
4: And the reason I bring it up so early is that you had a quiz, which we took on Friday.
2: Yeah.
4: And I recreated that with my wife and my daughters over the weekend.
2: Yeah.
4: And it was quite interesting. The essence of it was what now?
2: These are things that all women should know that men probably don't.
1: Mm.
2: Yes.
1: Mm-hmm.
4: For example, they all knew this one, purple shampoo.
2: They knew what purple shampoo was for.
4: I did not know what that was.
2: Yes.
4: Do you want to explain what it is again?
2: It's when you have your hair dyed or bleached, it tends to get brassy, and this keeps the brassiness away.
4: And there's all kinds of brands, apparently, of this purple shampoo.
2: Yes, yeah,
4: now,
2: all kinds.
4: I've got a quick letter here.
2: Okay.
4: This is from Scott. Heard the part on Friday, Justice Poll for men that included purple shampoo. I have had silver hair for over a decade. My hairstylist suggested purple shampoo for the summertime because I'm in the pool a lot.
2: Oh, okay.
4: The chlorine in the pool gives my hair a greenish tint.
1: Ah.
4: The purple shampoo keeps me the silver fox I am meant to be. Thank you, Scott, in Bel Air, Maryland.
1: All right.
2: Good to know.
4: Yeah, I have not. I was not aware of purple shampoo.
2: Yes.
4: Some of the other things. One of them was, and I think Oske got this one. It was LBD. What does LBD mean?
3: A little black dress.
2: There you go.
4: That's a standard thing that every lady knows, but guys tend not to.
2: Yes.
4: And we have a lot of letters about this. It's a fun quiz. I wouldn't mind revisiting.
2: Okay. Yeah, we can
4: more
2: do
4: of
2: it.
4: Sure. I think we each got two. Am I correct?
2: Yeah. Yes. Yeah.
4: You
2: did pretty good.
1: Yeah.
4: Yeah. So one of our listeners has created one for the ladies. that I think you'll be pretty good at it, though.
2: Okay.
4: Because you are not, as you said earlier, or I said, but you echoed. That is an insult to say you're not really a girly girl.
2: No, not at all. I don't take it as that.
3: Well, and there's men who aren't manly men. Like, they, I know as a young child, nothing was worse than when my dad told me to go grab a wrench or pliers.
2: Yeah.
3: Like, he'd be like, grab a wrench. And I would get over to the workbench. I'd be like, is this a wrench or is this pliers?
2: Yeah.
3: And, of course, it would be pliers. And I would bring it back. He'd be like, this isn't a wrench. And I'm like, oh. Wow. I had all these choices, and I picked the wrong one.
2: You always grab both. Yeah.
3: Oh.
2: There you go.
3: No, this kid was dumb. I took one at a time.
4: And we had the revelatory notion that when you get a screwdriver, they do make a screwdriver that the shaft pulls out,
3: yes,
4: and you can flip it around.
3: Best invention.
4: So when you are up on the ladder and you need a Phillips and you've got a flathead, now you can switch it around. Of course, odds are today you're going to get one of those weird star things. I was just buying some, the frame for a license plate.
2: Yes. Yeah.
4: You know that thing?
2: Mm-hmm.
4: And I was buying one, and they have special bolts you can get that you need a special tool to get off.
3: Right, so people can't steal your license plate.
4: Is that a common thing, people stealing license plates?
3: I've actually had mine stolen, and I was stopped at a DUI checkpoint when I figured that out had my car impounded for driving on a stolen plate. Because someone switched my plate with their plate.
4: Wow.
3: Yeah.
4: What a dick move.
3: And I had no idea until they came back. Like, I'm at a DUI checkpoint, and they go, how come your license plate doesn't match your registration? Mm-hmm. I go, I have no idea. And they're like, what's your license plate number? I'm like, I have no idea.
2: Who knows? Yeah.
3: They're like, you didn't notice someone swapped it out? And I'm like, no, I don't know what my license plate number is.
4: I think you go out and look at your car and go, oh, wrong one. But I certainly don't go over to my car and go, that my plate?
3: No way.
2: No.
4: So do you have those special tool screws on your...
3: Yeah, I do, actually.
5: I had a guy, had a buddy who got pulled over, and the cop goes, do you know your taillights are out? And he goes, no, officer, I drive on the inside of my car.
4: Oh, I hope he got the biggest fine ever.
5: He was ticked.
4: and well-deserved. Coming up, a little bit of a quiz about manly things and lady things.
5: Yeah, I've got about 6, 7, 8
2: okay
5: questions for you, so...
4: But all again, right, you're not the perfect test case.
5: No, and honestly, Christy isn't either, because as I was writing these, I was like, oh,
2: yeah,
5: these two have been around dudes so much.
4: Yeah. I know you hate the phrase testosterone poisoning, but...
5: I've never heard that phrase.
4: Oh, really?
5: I've heard toxic masculinity.
4: Oh, that's the one you hate.
5: I do hate that, yeah. It's not a thing.
4: Yeah. But people
5: are either jerks or they're not. It has nothing to do with...
4: But yeah, you have been swimming in a pool of testosterone in this building.
2: Yeah. Yeah.
4: Although in some cases, lesser amounts of testosterone. Because we got a couple girly boys here.
2: Oh, for sure.
4: Let's face it.
2: For sure. Yeah.
3: He looked right at me when I said that.
4: I'm not saying that your beard is compensating for...
3: It's coming off this week. I'm taking it down.
2: You are?
4: What?
3: I'm over it. It's on my nerves.
5: Like off?
3: No, like down to your level.
5: Oh, okay, yeah.
2: Okay.
5: Yeah.
4: Do you want me to get...
3: Nope, I'll take care of it.
4: Wait, just calm down.
3: Oh, sorry, sir.
4: You know, Eddie's wife is an excellent barber.
3: Yeah, she made me look beautiful before.
2: Yeah.
4: Do you want me to bring her in?
3: No.
4: She'd probably enjoy it. She's quite the girly girl.
3: Yeah,
4: she's She'd be good to girly. Take the quiz.
2: You think so?
5: Oh, Christine. I think she knows her way around.
2: I do, too. No way.
5: Like a toolbox.
2: Yeah.
5: And
2: yeah.
4: Mm. She's got a couple good stories. She's a hairstylist. She's got a couple great stories.
2: She's got a lot of great stories. Yeah, she
4: My
2: does.
4: Favorite's the one that there'd been a rumor that there was a man coming around getting haircuts and that he was, whacking it underneath the thing.
2: Yeah.
4: And she's cutting some guy's hair. And she sees this motion down there. Turned out the guy was cleaning his glasses with his shirt tail.
2: Oh, my
5: God. Yeah, I've used that one, too. I don't even need glasses. That's why I wear them.
4: Yeah. I actually
3: Sir, they're still on your face.
4: I actually have a friend that has been going to the same hairstylist primarily because of the large boobs that she sort of shoves in.
2: Yeah.
4: So these are a lot of great topics coming up today. Now, thanks for joining us. I wanted to mention that our sports desk is now the NHTSA Sports Desk. This is all about the importance of driving the correct speed. A sharp turn could take you by surprise if you're going too fast, causing you to veer off the road. NHTSA would like to remind you another car could turn in front of you, leading to a fender bender or worse. A truck could brake suddenly, injuring you and the other driver. A cyclist could enter the road ahead, and the impact could send them to the hospital. And you got to watch out for motorcycles out there. Be very careful, please, for those great folks on bikes. They are very vulnerable. This is why you want to watch that speed limit. You may not think any of these things could happen to you, but you're not going to see them coming until they happen. NHTSA wants to remind you of all of these things. When you're speeding, you don't have time to course correct. You don't have time to stop when you're speeding. It just takes an instant for disaster to strike. We've all seen it. The speed limit isn't just there to protect you. It's to protect your fellow passengers and the other folks using the road. So NHTSA says, please slow down. Obey the law. Keep everyone around you safe. Speeding catches up with you. 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Thank you very much, NHTSA. We'll be visiting the NHTSA Sports Desk with Jeff Oskey, sitting in for Chick McGee. Chick a little under the weather. And Pat Godwin also under the weather. So the fearsome foursome plus one, that would be aces are plus one, we'll be attacking the news and sports today for you. 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
8: Growing volume out there on the roadways, but so far still moving at posted speed. Southbound I-25, a little slower around Garden of the Gods down to Fillmore because of some overnight road work, should wrap up here shortly. I'm Sean Martinez. This traffic.
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1: Hey, it's the Bob and Tom Show. Thank you very much for being here with us. We are live from the O'Reilly Auto Parts studios. Jess Hooker's at the news desk.
2: Hello.
1: There's Jeff Oskey at the NHTSA Sports Desk.
3: Yes, sir.
1: Ace Cosby across the way.
4: Hey.
1: I'm Josh Arnold. There's Tom Griswold.
5: Thank you very much. I've taken a few moments to throw together a quick man quiz.
1: Oh, good.
5: Okay, ready?
1: Yeah.
5: Now, Miss Hooker is here with us. She gave us the quiz of ladylike things that... What were one of the ones that we didn't know? Do you remember?
1: The one that Oskey got right away, and none of the rest of us had never heard of such a thing, was a makeup blender.
2: A beauty blender.
1: Oh, sorry. See,
5: yeah. Beauty blender. See, a beauty blender, I thought it was a device or something.
2: Yes, yeah.
5: But it's not. It's a sponge?
2: Yeah, it is. It's a sponge to apply foundation.
5: Yeah, but you know too much guy stuff to
2: well,
5: not
2: we
5: get
2: can,
5: this.
2: Let's see.
5: Okay. Who is the Duke?
2: The Duke. Oh, my gosh. It's not sports, it's music, right?
1: No.
2: Neither. Is sports.
1: Movies.
2: Oh, movies. Oh, it's the cowboy.
5: It's the cowboy.
2: Yeah, I don't know. I know it's the cowboy.
5: Can you do an impression of him for Josh?
1: Oh, well, hey, little lady.
2: I know exactly who he can't.
1: Well, you know I can't, but I...
5: Sorry, anybody?
2: Is it... John Wayne.
5: Yes.
2: Yay. Okay.
1: She got it based on my impression.
5: You'll get this one. It's okay. A type of tool. It's a ball peen.
2: Hammer.
5: Ball peen hammer.
1: I wrote a tool one.
2: Okay.
1: Let's see if you know this. What's another name for a hex wrench? Some might say even a more common name. Wait, are there any guys in here that don't know it?
3: I think I know it.
2: A hex wrench? Is that also... What, an L, the L one?
1: And yes. What would that be called?
2: I don't know.
5: That's an Allen wrench.
2: An Allen yes. wrench.
1: That's correct.
2: It hex is correct, wrench. Sorry, okay.
1: Oh, yeah, I would also have accepted hex or Allen key.
2: Allen key, okay.
1: Some people call them that.
2: Gotcha.
5: Yeah, see, I didn't know that's what that was called.
1: Oh, really?
5: Yeah.
1: Mm.
5: Do you know what a spanner is?
1: Yes. Do you?
2: No, a spanner?
5: Mm-hmm. That's an English term. That's
2: no,
5: not,
2: I don't
5: that's
2: know.
5: That's not fair.
2: What is it, though?
5: It's like a wrench.
2: Oh, okay.
5: Like a set of...
1: It spans the...
2: Oh, okay.
1: Gotcha. That's always why I assume they called it that.
3: Yeah. Okay. I have one. Do you know what a board stretcher is?
5: Yes, I know what it is.
3: What?
5: A board stretcher is what you say to the moron that cuts a board without measuring it properly, and now the board's too short. So you say to the idiot, go get a board stretcher.
3: Yep, and 45 minutes later, after going through the truck, the person came out and told me, no... Such product exists.
5: Yes. Yeah, that's one of those first day.
3: I sure look for one.
5: First day in the job
1: yeah.
5: bits.
1: That's yeah, funny. They'll often, it's sort of an initiation almost.
2: Oh, yeah.
3: Yep, that was
2: that's
3: me.
2: That's funny.
5: What type of products, Miss Hooker, are made by Berkley, Eagle Claw, or Rapala?
1: Man, I had a very similar question.
5: What type
3: Just think Josh.
2: I know, it's fishing. It has to be fishing,
5: yeah.
2: right?
5: Okay.
2: Yeah, but I've never heard of any of those.
1: Oh, yeah, all big, yeah.
2: Those are brands?
1: Yes.
2: Okay.
1: Yeah, brands of fishing.
5: Okay, now. Okay.
1: This is the same. My question was, if somebody is talking about mono, fluoro, or braid, what are they referring to?
5: Well, that's a good question.
2: I have no idea.
5: It could be a disease.
1: Mm, right, right.
2: I would say it's how you put the string on the fishing pole, the line.
1: I'll give it to you. It's the line itself.
2: It's the line itself. Yeah. Okay. Okay.
5: What is KBB? Now, you gave us, us LBD.
2: LBD.
5: Little black dress. Now, in return, you get KBB.
3: Now, Christy would know this.
1: I don't know this.
3: I think Christy would
5: know immediately.
3: She would know immediately.
1: Do you know this?
2: It's car related?
5: Yeah.
2: Yeah. I don't know.
5: Kelly Blue Book.
2: Oh
1: sure.
2: Okay.
1: Yeah.
5: Okay.
2: KBB.
1: What does ERA stand for?
2: ERA.
1: It's a baseball term.
2: Oh, earned runs. Oh, man, I don't know what the last
1: one is. Go singular with run.
2: Earned run. I don't know.
1: Oh, that was pretty good. Average.
2: Average.
1: Yeah.
2: Oh, earned run average.
1: Who, okay. What player has an ERA? What position?
2: Earned run average. I would think that was a batting position.
5: That would be. You had nine choices. Actually, you really only had two.
2: It's a pitcher.
5: Yeah. What position physically hikes the football in the NFL?
2: Oh, the center.
5: Oh, very good.
1: I figured you and Christy would both get that.
2: Yeah.
5: What is a hat trick in sports?
2: Three goals or three, yeah, right? Three goals.
5: And we looked up the origin of that. Do you remember? No, but I forget.
1: Yeah, it's British, and I think it started with, like, cricket or rugby or something.
2: Okay.
1: It was, what, according to Lynyrd Skynyrd, what can you not do to this bird?
2: Oh, I'm guessing.
1: And this bird you cannot what?
2: And this bird you cannot tame.
1: Incorrect.
2: Oh, what is it?
1: Chain.
2: Oh, I thought it was tame this whole time.
3: Well, I thought it was change.
1: It is. Oh, I
5: this
1: thought you
5: bird
1: said
5: you
1: chain.
5: Cannot change.
1: Oh, sorry, I may have swallowed it. No, it's change.
5: Any one of those three would work, and the song would stay the same.
2: Yeah. Oh, that's true. Oh,
1: all the guys know that it's change.
2: I had the lyrics wrong.
5: Bob, name the big three automakers. And I'll give you a little bit of leeway on this one.
2: Okay.
5: The term the big three is mid-50s. That's when that...
1: Yeah.
2: Okay, so Ford.
5: Yep.
2: Chrysler.
5: Now Stellantis. That's right, I'll take that.
2: Oh, okay. And...
5: Oldsmobile, Buick, Chevrolet...
2: Oh, Chevrolet.
1: No, they're all
5: General Motors.
2: Oh, General Motors. Oh, okay.
5: Yeah, and that's kind of gone out of
2: parlance
5: of everything.
1: What is Darth Vader's real name?
5: You think that's a guy question?
1: More so than a girl question,
2: I've never watched any of these movies. So Darth Vader's real name is... Vader means father in German. I don't know.
3: I have no idea.
5: Is that true?
2: Yeah.
1: It is true.
5: So then that's been a giveaway the whole time?
2: The whole
5: I didn't
2: time,
5: know
2: yeah, immediately.
1: It's
2: yeah.
1: been there right in front of everybody's face.
5: I had no idea. There's, by the way, a hilarious reference. I think the only great joke in Toy Story 5 is a Star Wars joke.
2: I'll have to look back. I must have missed
1: it. I know. It. I didn't. I don't think it's. It's not that great of a joke to most people.
5: I laughed out loud because I thought the movie was kind of slow.
2: I agree. Yeah.
1: What physical attribute?
3: Wait, what's the answer?
1: Anakin Skywalker.
3: Oh, okay.
2: Anakin.
3: Okay.
1: What physical attribute is Alexis Texas famous for?
2: I'm going to guess Alexis Texas.
1: Yeah.
5: Is that a man or a woman?
2: It's a woman.
1: And you are gay.
5: I have never seen Alexis.
1: We've had pictures of her on the show.
2: I'm going to guess her breasts or her butt.
5: Well, that's no. I mean the big you got the big two there. I doubt if there are any. Are there any porn stars?
2: Alexis Texas. I'm going to go butt. Her butt's big.
1: That's correct.
2: Okay. Yeah.
5: I mean, are there any female porn stars noted for the size of their vaginal cavity?
1: You would think Christy Canyon would be.
5: Boy, that's an unfortunate name. Really, you don't want to be saddled with that.
1: What movie ends with the line, "Hey, we're all going to get laid"? Do you guys know this?
3: I do not.
1: Oh, come on. I'm not with men here.
2: Animal House.
1: Incorrect.
2: Okay. What is it?
1: Caddyshack.
5: Yeah. Oh, God, I forgot that. Okay, well, we'll get some more of these.
1: Can I get real men in here?
5: Okay.
3: You want to chop down a tree? You want to do some man stuff?
1: You've seen me do some man stuff.
3: Yeah, exactly. You want to do some real man stuff?
1: Do I need to remind you of what you said to me when we were working together doing man stuff?
2: This sounds like the gayest conversation.
1: We can't say it on the air.
3: No, we can't.
5: How often did you say to Jeffrey, hey, that move reminded me of when I was in the choir in high school. Did I ever tell you about my band?
1: You know who never says when we were doing man stuff? Guys who are actually doing man stuff.
5: Yeah, the guy who climbs down from the wire that he's been rewiring
1: never
5: after the power outage just grabs a cigarette and looks mean because he's just risked his life for all of it.
1: He didn't go, I just did man stuff.
5: Oh, thank you very much. Now, what's coming up in sports?
3: Oh, man, we got soccer stuff. We got UFC. We got a great world record with a famous musician. Our boy Pitbull is setting world records.
5: I'm kind of glad to see that he's got a sense of humor about himself.
3: Yeah, I think he's a pretty cool guy.
2: I do too.
3: From what I can tell.
1: Yeah, he seems fun.
3: And someone got gored somewhere in the running of the bulls.
5: We got
1: You mean somewhere is in on the body?
3: Yes, place.
5: Now you're thinking. Knowing me, you're thinking rectum.
2: First.
5: Not this time.
3: No.
1: Was he turned around?
5: We'll find out. Right. Also, we have a hilarious video of a guy getting flipped over by a bison in Yellowstone.
1: Oh, yeah. I'm for it.
5: I laughed out loud.
1: Yeah. You get too close to the bison.
5: This thing, we have to, what's that music? If you play that to this, and it's everywhere. Mm-hmm. If you just go Yellowstone bison flipper, you see this guy. Wait till you see the outfit he's got. This, honestly, it looks like someone from Central Casting said, get me the grandpa from the Beverly Hillbillies, fatten him up and bring him over.
1: Huh.
5: Right now, I want to talk about, speaking of fat, I want to talk about Brick House Nutrition, the physicians there trying to help you lose some weight. 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
6: I-25 still in good shape through Colorado Springs, starting to see slowing on, it looks like, Highway 85, 87 at Main Street and Security. Also picking up at Powers at Fountain Boulevard and Mark Scheffel busy from, looks like, Dublin all the way down to Stewart. I'm Sean Martinez's traffic.
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1: Hey, it's the Bob and Tom Show, live from the O'Reilly Auto Parts Studios. Thank you for being here with us. There's Jess Hooker at the news desk.
2: Hello.
1: Here all week?
2: All week.
1: All right. Christy's enjoying a much-deserved vacation. There's Jeff Oske across the way.
3: Hey, Josh.
1: Chick hates us, so he's not here. There's Ace Cosby.
4: Hey, Josh.
1: I am Josh Arnold. There's Tom.
5: Thank you very much. We've been doing this these back-and-forth quiz, men versus women, ladies versus gents.
1: Yeah, who knows what about what sort of sex or gender. It's fun. Yeah. And we totally understand that some women are going to get the guy questions and some guys are going to get the girl questions. And yeah.
5: And we've established the fact that even though today Miss Hooker looks very girly girl, which we approve of, you've done pretty well with the men's version. Here's another question submitted by Derek.
1: Good questions, Derek.
5: What is 10W40?
1: Hmm.
2: It's a lubricant.
5: There you go.
1: Excellent.
5: Very good.
1: Not for the bedroom.
2: Not
1: really.
2: For the bedroom.
1: Right.
2: Usually for
1: unless you're a cyborg.
2: Yeah. Whatever you're into.
5: Well, anybody remember?
3: Actually, not a lubricant.
1: Well,
3: it's the opposite of a lubricant.
1: Oh, it creates friction in order.
3: Well,
1: to...
3: Well, I mean, if you put it on
5: 40.
3: Yeah, I mean, if you put it on a rusty thing, it kind of eats away from the rust as opposed to like lubing, like. Like, if you were trying to lube something, you wouldn't use WD-40.
2: You wouldn't.
1: I feel like we always use
5: no,
1: the sort
5: 10W-40.
1: Wait, what?
5: That's oil. 10W-40. Like you.
3: What? I'm a moron.
1: Oh, no, it's okay. I was wondering.
5: WD-40.
3: I was doing WD-40.
1: Right.
3: Like,
1: which is also a good question. Ask a woman what WD-40 is, yeah. That she may not know.
2: Yeah, I mean, I know that that's what you put when something's squeaky.
5: Yeah.
2: Yeah.
5: This is like you walk in.
2: It's
5: any,
2: the squeaky.
5: Right.
2: Yeah,
1: it's kind of a grease.
5: A man would say, you have any 30 weight.
2: Yeah.
3: Right. I heard WD-40.
1: Oh, you're good, dude.
2: Yeah.
3: I have a question for a lady, a man question.
2: Okay.
3: Are women aware that when a man loads the dishwasher, it doesn't matter how he loads it, it will still wash all the dishes
5: clean? That's a great question. The answer is a woman does not realize.
2: No, I don't like to do the dishes. My husband does the dishes, and however he does it is fine with me.
1: I disagree with Jeff's hypothesis.
2: Really?
5: I do them, I load them, and Kelly goes in and reloads them.
2: Reorganizes? Yeah, no.
3: I was told I load a dishwasher like I'm a drunk raccoon.
2: Oh,
1: now, yeah, I can't have that.
5: The only thing I do that might be considered.
3: You think it matters what way they face?
1: Absolutely.
2: Really?
1: No, I don't think if a plate faces left or right, it matters, but I want them facing all the same way.
5: Really? Now, the only thing I'm kind of anal about it, do you have that? I have that dishwasher that the tray comes out on the top.
2: Yes.
5: That's got slots for all the silverware.
2: Yes.
5: Now, do you line it up so you go knife, spoon,
1: I have
5: fork.
1: I have compartments on the bottom, and I have a small fork compartment, large fork. Mine goes small fork, large fork, teaspoon, tablespoon, butter knife, and then steak knives.
5: Mm-hmm.
1: Miscellaneous, where whatever is the least filled compartment.
5: This is very interesting.
2: Yeah.
1: So
5: you're very, very organized.
1: And it doesn't affect, in that case, Jeff, it does not affect how they're cleaned at all. It just...
5: Yeah, no, but I like the general aspect of your question. My question again is, are women aware that we can't read their minds, and how long have they been aware of this?
2: It's taken us a long time.
5: Yeah. Okay. How about this one? What do odd numbered interstate highways all have in common?
1: Ah, that is a good question. I learned this early on my travels.
5: Odd numbered interstate highways.
2: They run north south.
5: Very good.
2: Yeah.
5: Very good, Miss Hooker.
1: Yeah.
5: Now, do you know your signs without the letters on them?
1: Like in the driving test?
5: Yeah, most states now in the driving test require...
2: I don't know. I think I would know the obvious ones, right?
1: Like a triangle? Do you know what that...
2: A speed limit?
5: No.
2: No, triangle is a yield.
5: Yep.
2: And then a rectangle is speed, right?
1: Mm-hmm.
2: And then you got your stop sign.
1: Which is what shape?
2: An octagon? No, that's not right.
1: It might be. I was asking because I didn't know.
2: Is it six or eight?
1: A stop sign?
2: Yeah. Eight. Okay.
5: Okay. We got these are great. This is really fun. We'll continue to do this. We also have a number of letters on other topics.
1: Oh, what is the last name of Vito, Sonny, and Michael?
2: Corleone.
1: Oh, whoa. You were so quick on that.
3: Yeah.
1: How did you know? Oh, you're Italian.
2: I'm Italian.
5: Have you ever seen The Godfather?
2: Oh, yeah. I've seen all of them. All three. Yeah. Okay. Is there's not a fourth, is there? God, I hope not. No, that's the new one coming out from the sister's perspective, right?
1: Yes.
2: Is that true?
1: Right.
2: That's going to happen? Yeah.
5: Really?
1: I can't remember. Is it a book or a movie?
2: I thought it was a movie.
1: I know they're doing it.
2: Yeah.
1: Yeah.
5: Okay. Is it going to be called Godfather 4?
1: I don't know. I think it'll be called.
2: What is her name?
1: I think it's called No Thanks.

0: Bakersfield.
1: I know a lot of teen boys who don't know what a check engine light.
2: What's better, knowing what it means and totally ignoring it, or just not knowing what it means?
1: What's funny, I got in my son's van the other day, and I was like, hey, how long has this check engine light been on? He goes, oh, it just popped on today.
2: Yeah,
1: I'm sure it's just popped on
3: today. That is the standard answer.
0: Did you check it?
1: Yeah.
2: Did you solve the problem with a little black electrical tape?
1: Yeah. Right over that.
0: The old VCR light. Trick.
1: Yeah.
0: Back in the day. Well, we're coming right back to the O'Reilly Auto Parts studios. This is the Bob and Tom Show.

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1: Oh, not me. 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
0: You went to Louie's without me?
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3: Lots of sunshine and warm temperatures again. Highs around 90, picking up those winds just a little bit. Could see gusts up to 25 or 30 miles per hour. But with the humidity above 20%, fire danger is pretty low. With a KKTV 11 alert weather, I'm meteorologist Kevin Bloomberg.
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6: I-25 still in good shape through Colorado Springs, starting to see slowing on, it looks like, Highway 85, 87 at Main Street and Security. Also picking up at Powers at Fountain Boulevard and Mark Scheffel busy from, looks like, Dublin all the way down to Stewart. I'm Sean Martinez in traffic.
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1: Hey, it's the Bob and Tom Show. Thank you very much for joining us today. Hope you're having a terrific morning thus far. We are live from the O'Reilly Auto Parts studio. Jess Hooker is at the news desk.
2: Hello.
1: Jeff Oske is there at the NHTSA sports desk.
3: Hello, sir.
1: Ace Cosby's there.
4: Howdy.
1: I'm Josh Arnold, and Tom has been getting us excited for a video we're going to watch of a man versus bison, which...
5: it's as funny. I mean, the guy's going to be okay.
1: I look
5: that's,
1: good.
5: Well, that's important. Let's visit the sports page with Mr. Oske, sitting in for Chick McGee, who I think is also on a diet of primarily of rice right now.
3: Well, we got the World Cup happening right now, and the four teams in the finals, France, Spain, England, and Argentina, have all been former champions, and they're the top four of ranked teams in the world. So, big surprise.
1: But so things are kind of working out, however.
5: FIFA, which I believe is it French for criminal? They're going to expand. They want to make it more teams.
3: Okay.
5: What's much like they're doing in college basketball.
2: Okay.
5: It's a smart move because you that way you get more countries involved.
3: Of course.
5: That means more revenue.
3: Well, did you see this? FIFA will be selling chunks of the pitch from the World Cup final. According to FIFA's website, the chunks will eventually be taken from MetLife Stadium after the finals on July 19th. Each piece is permanently preserved in acrylic, comes with a USB drive that features the authenticity film.
1: Oh, those will sell out immediately.
3: Well, yeah. They're sold out. They were priced at $450 a piece.
2: Wow.
3: $450 a piece. Sold out already. You're too late.
1: Yeah. Because they'll have resale value. Let's say it's not your team that wins and you don't want it anymore, you can easily sell it for double what...
5: The organization that should be doing this is the PGA.
2: Yeah.
1: Boy, that's interesting.
5: You could have someone collecting divots. Because, they're chopping up the course.
1: Right.
3: Oh.
5: Would you buy a divot from...
3: Yeah. That's a great idea.
5: A divot from Augusta encased in... Because I think... In our culture here in America, I think more terrible golf gifts are purchased because there really isn't. What do you get your golfing husband? Well, I got to get him something. I'll get him the stupid thing that looks like a golf bag that holds umbrellas. You run out of dumb things to get after a while.
1: I would assume, yeah. Yeah, I know that it would be boring, but I would assume if an avid golfer would just want more golf balls.
2: Yeah, $90 box of golf balls is what it is.
1: Every year.
2: Yeah.
1: Just can't
2: get enough
1: standard,
2: of them.
1: Yeah. Every year I know you're going to get me a box of golf balls.
5: This is the honest to God truth. I don't have a picture. A little girl in my neighborhood who was a friend of one of my daughters, instead of a lemonade stand the other day, she was selling golf balls.
2: I wonder if her dad was out of town.
1: She did what?
3: Yeah.
5: She had more than 150 of them, and she'd graded them A, B, and C.
1: Were they based on cleanliness?
5: If they were nicked up.
1: Yeah.
5: More than 153 huge buckets of golf balls.
2: That's
5: holding
2: hilarious.
5: Up a sign, golf balls.
1: That is a very different neighborhood than I grew up in. But I love that. I love entrepreneurial.
5: She's going to be running the world.
1: Yeah.
5: She's always got an angle.
1: That's smart.
5: Yeah, it's really sweet.
1: Then somebody needs to have an Arnold Palmer stand right next to her.
2: Your
1: kids.
5: Oh, wait a minute. So you've got lemonade and iced tea, and then the Arnold Palmer. That is a good idea.
1: they need to join.
5: Yeah. The problem with lemonade stands is you got to have ice, kids.
2: Mm-hmm. Yeah.
5: If you're doing a lemonade stand.
2: Yeah.
5: And you need a lot of cups. Mm-hmm. That story about paying $4 for a lemonade and you're walking away. Hey, mister, that's our only glass. Can you bring it back? Okay, thank you very much.
1: I did the McDonald's drive-thru ice for the first time over the weekend.
2: How was it?
1: Fantastic, right?
5: Okay. Is it crushed ice or is it cubes?
1: It was the McDonald's ice.
2: Yeah.
1: It's
2: like a chip almost.
1: Right, it is almost like a chip. And, man, $1.50 for a good, medium-sized bag. And
3: you hit it on the drive-thru. You don't even have to get out of your car. They hand it through the window.
1: That's such a cool thing they do.
3: It's awesome.
2: Did you do that on your way to your fishing tournament?
1: Yeah, for the cooler in the boat.
5: Okay, now here's the scenario. I bought ice this weekend too, because as you know, I hate crushed ice.
2: Yes, right. We do know.
5: And the ice at my house, I can't stand because it comes out in like these half moons.
2: Yes.
5: So when you're drinking something, that half moon becomes a dam, and suddenly it spills all over your shirt. Kelly likes crushed ice, so we have a crushed ice machine.
2: Sure.
5: Once again, when I was in charge of my own life, I would have bought a big cube machine.
3: There's nothing on the refrigerator that you can hit that changes from crushed to full ice.
2: No, it's not on his refrigerator.
1: He doesn't like what their full ice is the half moon stuff.
3: Oh, okay.
1: Mine is too.
5: I've got a separate ice maker in my pantry.
2: Yeah, you can't see that his refrigerator is a refrigerator.
1: I love that.
2: Yeah, that is kind of cool.
3: That's pretty cool.
5: So I'm at Kroger.
2: Okay.
5: Where the savings never stop. And I'm in the self-checkout, and if you've been there, there are like 10 of them.
2: Yeah.
5: It's great. And they're lined up, across from each other, and then the ice machine, whatever it's called, bagged ice, is right there.
2: Right.
5: At the end. So I've been waiting in line for a while. No problem. I get up there, and I've got two other little things, and I put them on the thing, and then I walk to go get my ice.
2: Sure.
5: And some a-hole takes my spot.
1: And you weren't even done with it.
5: No, I just started.
1: Wow.
5: I should have checked something.
1: But your stuff was there.
5: My stuff was there on the, because there's two shelves. One on the right, one on the left. Yeah. The one on the left weighs stuff.
1: Right.
2: But there's an ice option, so you don't have to go and scan your ice.
5: What?
1: Yeah.
2: Sorry.
1: You can look it up. They have options.
5: There's probably some guy up in the office going, look at this moron.
2: Yeah.
5: I buy ice there all the time.
1: They have options for the firewood.
5: You're kidding me.
3: No, get the bag of ice and scan the bag?
5: Yeah. How else the hell else am I going to do?
3: I'm surprised it scans.
1: I am too.
5: There's a thing on it. I mean, yeah.
1: Right, yeah. But
2: it's so wet. I wouldn't.
1: They would prefer you just to use the.
2: So when you, the same way you would look up produce, you can look up ice and like Josh says, a rick of wood.
5: I learned something today.
2: Yeah.
3: Mulch.
1: But that guy should not have stolen your.
5: No.
2: No.
5: Yeah.
2: Yeah.
1: Did you say anything to him?
5: Yeah. Yeah. That's my spot.
1: Yeah. Did he just go, dude, I'm sorry. I wasn't.
5: No, he was a prick. He didn't do anything.
1: Ah, jeez.
5: So I should have said something really nasty. Go back where you came from, which is probably the same place I came from.
2: Oh, okay.
5: That probably wouldn't have worked.
1: Right, right. Yeah.
5: Yeah, suburban white dude, that's not really very effective, is it? What a great revelation. I can just. Because I buy ice all the time.
2: Yeah.
3: Well, now you can just go through the McDonald's drive-thru. It's way easier.
5: But is it chips or is it cubes?
1: It's what you get when you get a soda from there. So if you don't like that ice, stick with what you're doing, I say. Cause
2: if you don't like the half moon shape, you're not going to like the McDonald's ice,
1: right.
2: I don't think.
5: Because I like that clear, beautiful
2: McDonald's
5: clear,
2: ice
5: clear
2: is
5: ice.
2: Very clear.
5: Really?
2: Yes. Yeah. It is good ice.
5: I looked into getting it delivered, and it was, I'm not joking. The guy said, we were having an event a couple of years ago. The guy goes, it's a minimum of 1,000 pounds.
1: Oh, geez.
5: Well, my friends may be drunks, but they're not that.
1: The Iceman cometh with a forklift.
2: Yeah. We had a lake house when I was a kid, and so we had a restaurant-style ice machine.
1: Oh.
2: And in that way, it was just, the big thing that
5: jealous.
2: you would pull the
5: scooper.
2: Yeah, the scooper, the whole thing. And it, because we need ice constantly when you're at the lake. And so they just got one of those. Maybe
1: That's
2: you should
1: great.
2: Get one of those for your garage.
1: not a bad idea.
5: Does it make the clear cubes?
2: Yeah.
5: Oh, wait a minute.
2: Yeah.
5: Here I come. Do a little bit of shopping today, perhaps. now, let's just say, I'll ask you, what's coming up in sports?
3: Oh, we have running of the Bulls and Pit Bull. So lots of bull.
5: Is that a tuxedo shirt?
3: It is not. It is a Cuban cigar shirt.
2: Yeah.
5: Oh, okay. I just saw the frilly stuff. That's a bold move.
2: Oh, no, that's a Jeff style shirt for sure.
1: We know that because he's worn it since we've known him.
2: Yeah.
5: Really? Never seen that before.
1: It is a cool shirt. Thanks.
5: Makes you want to go get a one of those coffees that's super strong in the little tiny, coffee cup.
2: An espresso?
1: Yes.
5: I had to spend a lot of time in Miami, and I would go get those little tiny.
2: They're fun.
5: It's like drinking electric gasoline. I mean, it is great. And after that, you go, I think I'm going to go build a barn. A lot of caffeine. Right now, prices are high. I got some gas this weekend. Hello. Groceries are high. I just got some new insurance for my car. That's another story. But the point is, prices are way up on just about everything. So maybe you're in need of some cash. There are a lot of commercials you'll hear about. We can take all your credit. You'll pay nothing. Come on. Get serious. You probably have some cash lying around in your house. The value of homes, as you know, has gone way up in the United States in the last 5 years. If you've got a five-year-old house, it's probably worth, obviously it depends on your situation, probably worth about 30-40% more than it was 5 years ago. 10-year, you've lived there for 10 years, probably doubled in price. 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
8: 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Briargate Parkway at Voyager. 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And Mesa Ridge busier from Fountain Mesa to I-25. I'm Sean Martinez's traffic.
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1: Welcome back to the Bob and Tom Show. We're coming to you from the O'Reilly Auto Parts Studios. Across from me, the lovely Mr. Josh Arnold.
2: Hi, Jeff.
1: The wonderful Jess Hooker.
3: Hi.
1: I'm Jeff Oskey. There's Ace Cosby.
4: You should have asked her a question because you know she's eating a sandwich over there. So,
1: yeah, I was trying to be nice.
4: That's I know. You give her all she has to do is go hi.
1: And there he is. Tom Griswold.
4: You're welcome, and thank you very much. We've been having a lot of fun with a list that Ms. Hooker came up with, a list of questions that every woman probably knows the answer to and most guys don't.
3: Yes. Do you guys remember what a diva cup is?
5: Yes. Yeah, that was one that I knew when you said it.
3: Oh, okay.
5: I knew that. Because I like joking
4: that's
5: about
4: that's the one in place of a, instead of using a tampon, you have that in there. And I believe it was Jeffrey who suggested if you're doing that, don't go on a trampoline.
5: Right.
3: No trampolines with the diva cup. Yes. Yeah.
4: You'd probably get a letter from someone who's a gymnast.
5: I first heard about them, I thought they were like, they were a cup that hung outside of everything.
3: No, that's very funny though. It is.
4: That'd be like
3: it's
4: a, like almost a, like one of those fly traps.
3: Yeah. That,
4: except
5: it was a cup almost like the cup and mouse trap that the marble would land in. That's what I was picturing.
4: A little bucket.
3: That's funny.
5: Yeah, yes.
3: No, you actually have to, like, it's a, I would say, this is how I explained it to my husband. It's like a silicone shot glass, and you can bend it, and that's how you put it in there, and then it expands and fills the void.
4: How often do you have to empty that baby?
3: It depends on what day of your cycle you're in.
4: How do you know when the time is right?
5: Oh, you'll know.
3: You know. Yeah, you know. Yeah.
4: Now, we had an interesting letter a half an hour or so ago from a guy about colostrum.
3: Yes.
4: Remember this? And colostrum is what?
3: Colostrum is the nutrient-dense liquid that comes in before your breast milk comes in.
4: And his wife had just had a baby, and this had been explained to them by the breastfeeding consultant. And so he referred to his wife's breasts as colostrum-y bags.
3: That's funny.
4: Which leads to this letter. I heard you guys mention colostomy bags. This is a true story. Mm-mm. I was checking into a hotel. In the lobby, they had a sign saying, "Welcome to Ostomy Dance."
5: Oh, wow.
4: I asked the clerk what that meant. She said it's a dance for people that wear colostomy bags. I said, "I bet they don't do the bump." She did not laugh at my insensitive remark and then proceeded to give me the worst room in the hotel right next to the ice machine and as far away from the elevator as you can get as payback.
3: Wow.
4: Wow.
5: That's a good joke. Yeah. I would think even people with colostomy bags would appreciate
3: that. Yeah.
4: And I found out that the hard way.
5: What? You found out what?
4: Well, we used to have to read, they called it ComFo. When Bob and I were up in Arbor Springs, ComFo was a community information.
5: Okay.
4: And we had to do that. One of the stations, I was talking about this just yesterday, one of the stations was a so-called beautiful music station, Muzak, you know, all strings, like the Holly Ridge Strings play the Beatles, really nauseating stuff. But we had to announce that stuff on, it would be on tape.
3: Yeah.
4: And there were all this, but then we'd have to go into the other building or the other part of the building and do a regular radio show. So it was kind of like a Saturday Night Live bit where you're going, Michigan's beautiful north weather. Then you're going, all right, today it's going to be sunny in the other building. We had some issues with that. But there was one of those ComFo things I read on the air, and it was a meeting of the Ostomate Society.
5: Oh.
4: And I said to Bob, what is that, people that have eight arms? got a visit from general manager.
3: What is it?
4: It's the same people who would go a colostomy bag dance.
5: Okay.
4: I didn't know.
5: There are different kind of ostomies. A colostomy is a ostomy of the colon. So
1: So this gets everybody.
5: But what's that?
1: That dance. All the ostomies were allowed.
3: Yeah, yeah, yeah.
4: Right. Oh, really?
5: Yeah.
4: Oh, that's nice.
5: Yeah. It was open to all.
4: So you won't, because is it cool to walk up to someone and go, hey, man, what's your bag? then you kind of a hip 60s thing. Hey, man, what's your bag?
1: Now, Jess, this isn't a question so much as this person has something that women cannot do that all men can.
3: Okay.
1: He says, here's something a woman cannot do is make a machine gun sound with her mouth. And that is something that all men can do.
5: Yeah, as a boy, you learn pretty quickly how to do that when you're playing war or whatever.
1: Yeah. Can you try it?
3: Hold on.
4: Yeah, he's right.
5: That's a sprinkler.
1: That's a lawn sprinkler. Try it again.
3: What you guys do it, and let me see if I can imitate it.
5: There are a few different versions of it.
3: Okay.
5: Jeff, do you have one in particular that you're? What was your?
1: Oh, you
5: go-to?
1: Got the
5: right.
3: Oh, okay.
4: Then there's like.
3: There you go.
1: Oh, yeah. Oh,
4: no, I think that's a sprinkler.
5: It wasn't powerful enough to be a machine gun.
4: Try it again. No, that's a sprinkler.
5: Well, everybody else said machine
3: gun. That's pretty good. That's good.
5: I love it. I'm going to go with those with not addled brains.
1: All right. Now you try yours, Jess.
4: Yeah.
1: That was like a flamethrower.
3: Yeah.
5: Okay. That would be a flamethrower.
3: Okay.
1: Yeah, that was a good flamethrower.
4: Got a nice letter here from AJ in Williamsport, Pennsylvania. Of course, famous for, Jess?
3: The port of William. I don't know. What is it?
2: Tom's face. Can't believe it.
1: Little League?
4: Little League.
1: Yeah.
3: Little League World Series.
4: But that's not what this letter's about.
3: Okay.
4: It's about something we were talking about a few minutes ago. We were on a trip to our family cabin. My grandfather had just gotten a set of dentures. He spit out the window, and his dentures flew over and out with it. We had to stop and search along the road for them. My grandmother was not happy. We just left. Once again, we discovered what dentures can be like $6,000.
5: Yeah, they're pricey. Boy, oh boy.
3: How many times have you gone through a public trash can to find a retainer?
5: I've thankfully never had to do
3: you
5: it.
3: You didn't have to do
1: oh,
3: it?
1: No.
3: Yeah.
1: Oh, no.
5: I didn't have a retainer until I was an adult.
3: Okay.
4: Yeah. One of my daughters just got those Invisalign things.
3: Yeah. Yep.
4: And those are clear.
1: Yeah.
4: Which means when you throw them away.
3: Not easy to find.
4: Long search.
1: I remember a kid throwing his retainer away in high school and them taking the entire trash can over to the corner and him dumping it on the floor, and he had to go through all the spaghetti and everything.
5: Yeah.
1: To
5: find it. That's a big scene in Parenthood. It was like a
3: yes. Yeah, that is. Yeah.
4: Well, let's get back to the sports page with Jeff Oskey sitting in for Chick McGee.
1: Okay. The annual bull run in Spain's San Fermin Festival saw one runner gored in the face by a bull on Saturday.
5: Did he survive?
1: The six bulls and accompanying steers charged through crowds of thrill seekers who packed the narrow streets in Pamplona. A black bull broke away from the pack early in the 957-yard run and plowed into a group of people, smacking a runner in the face with a horn. The University of Navarra Hospital said 12 others required medical treatment for various injuries as well.
5: All right.
4: But, I mean, what, there are, what, 1,000 bulls or something, would you say?
1: Well, this said six, along with accompanying steers. I think they do new ones every day, right?
4: I know they unload them in the morning, and there's a whole thing.
1: Runs.
4: Now, you said, Josh, you said you'd do this?
5: I don't know if I actually will, but I get it. I get the urge to do it.
3: Mm-hmm.
5: I don't know why. Well, I've always said I would be one of the people closest to the bulls when they first start. Because I'm more afraid of being run over by the people than I am the bull.
3: Okay.
5: Whether or not that's a logical fear, you can decide for yourself.
4: Well, no, because if you trip on some other guy and then the bull comes by, then you're in trouble. Yeah.
5: I would rather have a bull right behind me that I can, because I've watched a lot of video on it, because I was really considering eventually doing it. And so I watched some video, and the guys who are right in front of the bulls at first run for a while. And then they run to the side and the bulls pass them. And that's what I was like, oh, that's what I would do.
4: But I was always wondering, what if the doorway's crowded?
5: I know.
4: Do they let you in?
5: You see
4: all these people standing in the doorway.
3: Yeah.
4: Or what if the bull goes, I'm going to attack that doorway?
5: Yeah, exactly. I don't know.
4: And they're big and they're scary.
5: Yeah.
1: Well, according to this, the guy says he's going to participate again, but he will keep an eye out for the bulls in the future.
4: Yeah.
5: All right. Would you do it, Jeff?
1: Yeah, I'd do it.
5: I guess it's, do you see a lot of women doing it?
3: Oh, I don't know. I have.
5: Are they smarter than that?
4: Yeah.
3: Well, yeah.
4: I kind of experienced that this weekend.
5: Oh, really?
4: Yeah, I had the runs.
5: Yes. You had to run for the bull?
4: No, I just had the runs. So the festival of Fermin, whatever the hell it is. So this guy's probably got a nice new, what do they call that, gauge in his ear?
3: Yeah, sounds like it.
4: Ooh. Yeah. Gourd in the face. Wow.
3: What do they call that? Is that a Marilyn Monroe piercing? Is that what they call it?
5: The Monroe is like the
3: Monroe
5: lip.
3: In your face. Yeah, okay.
1: I love that.
4: What is
5: yeah, that's
1: so
5: hot.
1: Trashy.
5: Yeah.
3: It's like... And like I have this mole here, it's kind of like that, but you would have a piercing there.
5: It's like if you had a beauty mark, but it was just a piercing.
3: Yeah.
4: They put it through your cheek?
3: Yeah.
5: Kinda.
3: Yeah,
5: like your upper lip, like way in the middle.
4: How does it stay in there?
3: It has a back. It has a screw. Yeah, it screws on.
4: Doesn't that feel weird inside your mouth?
3: I guess it would be. I guess it's the same as a tongue ring, probably.
5: Probably.
3: Yeah.
4: Okay. We got to take a short break. Coming up. What do we have in sports?
1: Pitbull.
4: The singer.
1: Oh, yeah. He's set a new world record.
4: It's kind of cool, actually.
5: I saw him at a hotel breakfast buffet once. I'll tell you that. I'll tell you about it when we come back.
4: I think we could probably do a whole breakfast buffet stories.
5: Probably. I mean, hotel buffets, you'll see a celebrity every now and again.
4: Yeah. I had my famous dinner buffet with Wolfman Jack. Once again, holding his tray with a lit Lucky Strike.
5: Yeah.
4: Wearing the cape and the hat.
5: Oh, that's awesome.
4: And weighing it at least 350. And then, but he was great. He was the wolf man. Are you kidding me? These are the O'Reilly Auto Parts Studios. This is the Bob and Tom Show.
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6: 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I'm Sean Martinez. This is traffic.
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1: 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We are live from the O'Reilly Auto Parts Studios. 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
2: Hi.
1: She's at the news desk this week. Jeff Oskey's across the way at the NHTSA Sports Desk.
3: That's right.
1: Ace Cosby's there.
4: Hello.
1: Is that a Raiders hat, Ace?
4: Yes.
1: Oh, yeah. It's a cool one. It's got kind of a smaller badge on it.
4: They're all cool.
1: Well, that is true. But that one I especially like.
4: Thank you.
1: I'm Josh Arnold. There's
5: Ace,
1: Tom.
5: Ace makes everything look cool.
1: He does.
5: Ace could wear a beanie and it'd be kind of cool. What do you got to say over there?
6: Stupid world record.
7: Thousands of people, along with the singer Pitbull, gathered in London's Hyde Park to break the Guinness World Record for the largest gathering of people wearing bald caps.
1: Oh, yeah! Fine.
7: A total of 22,141 participants dressed as the star, surpassing the minimum number of 2,000 people. Pitbull, a bald man himself, had to put on a cap to count towards the record.
1: Hilarious.
7: The record-breaking event took place ahead of the artist's concert. That same evening, July 10th, the bald caps are part of a social media craze where attendees dress like Pitbull for his concerts.
2: That's fun.
1: A little Pitbull cosplay?
7: Everybody's wearing a white suit with no shirt underneath.
1: Yeah.
7: And sunglasses.
2: Yeah.
7: Yeah, I love it.
5: It's kind of cool. I'm glad he's got a sense of humor about it.
1: He's great. I saw him. It was early morning. The day after an MLB All-Star game in Kansas City, I was working it, and Pitbull was some of the entertainment. And the next morning, I was at the hotel buffet, and I look over at one of the tables. Pitbull is with two of the hottest women I've ever seen in my life. They are talking and eating, and Pitbull's head was just on the table.
2: So funny.
1: Oh. He must have been hurting. Just he pitbulled the night before.
2: Yeah.
1: That's
2: the
1: so
2: time
1: cool.
2: of his life.
1: Yes.
5: Wow.
1: Because I would have liked to have said hi. I like that guy. I think he's fun.
3: Yeah.
1: And I love that Timber song with he and Kesha.
2: Oh, because
1: you guys know I'm an unabashed Kesha fan.
2: Yeah, I like her.
1: Yeah. You don't like her, Jeff?
3: I mean,
1: she's kind of right up your
5: She's still using the dollar sign thing?
1: You know, I don't know. Because when I'm texting to my other Kesha fans, I sometimes use it, sometimes don't. Nobody says anything.
5: Are you a Kesha head? What is the term? Kesha groupie.
1: I don't know. A Keshite? Are you an anti-Keshite?
5: No.
1: All right.
5: Kesha Taurus? Would that be?
1: And that's sports.
5: Okay. Look for the pictures of the guys with the bald wigs on. There you go.
1: Oh, that's great.
5: Yeah.
1: Boy, that could either be a Pitbull fest or
5: careful.
1: Or a festival of people who like the movie Powder.
2: Yes.
5: Oh. I thought you were going to go the disease route.
1: No. I believe it or not, have a comedy filter.
5: Can I borrow it? I was going to do a Jada Pinkett Smith joke, whatever
1: you
5: name
1: keep
5: is.
1: Her name out of your mouth.
5: I don't want to get slapped in the face. We have Jess Hooker sitting in for Christy Lee. And Jess, there's a news story, not about a bull at Pamplona goring a guy in the face. This is about a bison in Yellowstone. I laughed out loud by myself.
2: Yeah, there's a video of this that is cartoonish. It's insane. A tourist was seriously injured after being attacked by a bison at Yellowstone National Park. Professional photographer Mike McLeod captured footage of the incident that occurred at the Bridge Bay campground.
1: And Tom, you're saying Pulitzer to that guy?
5: Oh, and it's...
2: Yeah, I don't know how he caught it. He caught the before.
5: Yeah,
2: like, it's a story.
5: He gets the whole thing. I mean, why can't this guy see Bigfoot? That's what I'm saying.
2: Right.
5: I mean, they show this... you forget how big... And this is what people incorrectly call buffalo, like me.
2: Right.
5: A buffalo is something... It's a bison.
2: In the video, a man and his grandson are seen snapping a photo of the animal from a safe distance.
5: Now, this guy, by the way, is wearing, he's kind of a corpulent fellow, and he's wearing
2: suspenders. He is a very normal-sized person, by the way.
5: He's wearing suspenders.
1: I think we're going to see him.
2: Yeah.
5: That look ridiculous. It's like they went to Central Casting and said, get a guy that looks like a really dumb hillbilly.
2: The bison does chase after the pair and flips the older man 8 feet into the air.
1: Oh, jeez.
5: And when he goes into the air, he's all splayed out. It's like you'd have to do 50 takes with a stuntman to get it this perfect.
1: Are they too close?
2: No, not at first.
5: Yeah, that's the thing. They're pretty far away.
2: He charges them.
1: Okay.
5: And he's mad.
2: Okay, here we go. Now we're gonna see watch how far they are
1: so
2: right
1: they,
2: now.
1: So they do kind of see. Boy, that guy's not fat at all.
2: No, I told you.
1: He's got somewhat of a belly.
5: Oh, he's.
2: Yeah.
1: So the bison's even laying down, rolling around in the dirt.
2: The guy's walking away.
5: And there's a car between them and the.
1: You know what? I think it's the truck that gets him.
2: It might be. Here we
1: gets
2: go.
1: Gets him all worked up.
5: Then he runs into the woods, and here's the old guy running around. This is where you...
1: Oh, the guy runs out of the trees. He really is being chased.
7: He just leaves his grandson. He doesn't care about his grandson.
1: Either that or his grandson's
5: already...
1: Get
5: ready. Here it comes.
1: His grandson's already half a mile into the woods.
5: Here it comes. The bison's running around and running around. And kaboom!
1: I mean, this old man flies into the air.
5: And it's great the way his arms and legs
1: are
2: splayed out. Like full somersault,
1: Everything flails.
2: Yeah.
7: Yeah, it looks like he's... right there, he's doing the Freddy.
2: Yeah.

0: We thought he, you watch the video, you're like, oh, he's, even the bison is preoccupied. No, he was preparing.
1: Yeah.
0: He was putting a little English on his.
2: I mean, this, it worked. It looks like the trailer for the new Jackass movie.
0: It does.
2: It's so perfect.
3: It, it looks like something they would do for sure.
0: So he was seriously injured, but he's okay.
3: He broke his femur. Everything is fixable, but it's just going to be a long recovery. Yeah.
0: He looks like Haywood Banks.
1: Yeah.
2: You think so?
0: Yeah. Well, yeah, am I alone in that? Or
3: he had the black glasses and the white hair. Yeah,
0: and the beard.
3: Yeah.
1: Okay. Yeah. All I know is somebody's not getting their moonshine on time this year.
0: Yes.
1: Peepaw is laid up.
2: But by the way, if you've ever eaten a bison burger, they are great.
3: I had one yesterday.
0: Oh, nice.
1: How was it?
3: So good.
0: Yeah, those are tasty.
2: Did you know if you go to Ted's or did you make it yourself?
3: I went to Block and Brew in Knightstown. I was on a little Jeep ride all day and stopped for lunch. It was very good.
2: They had the bison burger.
3: They had the bison burger and it was delicious. Yeah.
0: You can get it. Yeah, I'll make them at home.
1: Is it not as fatty as a normal burger?
3: I feel like it's more flavorful.
1: Oh, okay.
0: Yeah, but I don't know what the fat count is if it's a...
3: I don't either.
0: Look juicy. The next time I buy, because I buy these...
2: The next time you make one, do me a favor.
3: Yeah.
2: Flip it just like that guy. Like in the, don't just turn it over. Up in the air. Boom. Mm-hmm.
0: If that had been Haywood, would you have laughed harder or less?
2: Harder.
3: It is funnier when your
0: friends
3: get
0: hurt.
3: That's
0: when you know he's a friend of yours. Yeah.
2: Haywood, he was over at my house yesterday. He brought me more eggs.
0: Oh, nice.
3: Good.
2: Right out of the chicken.
1: Oh, I love it.
2: Okay.
3: Right in the chute.
2: We're going to come right back. We have a bunch of interesting things on the way. That would include the python hunt.
3: Oh,
2: it's
3: yeah.
2: up and running, Josh. I know you're a fan of it.
0: Oh, it's now?
2: And then we have another snake story that is super creepy. Plus, a sperm donor alert. And then what would you do if you were running a grocery store and somebody dropped dead in one of the aisles?
0: Oh, gosh.
2: Well, we're going to find out what happened.
0: Clean up in aisle 6.
2: Wait till you hear what they did. These are the O'Reilly Auto Parts Studios. 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
9: Lots of sunshine and warm temperatures again. Highs around 90, picking up those winds just a little bit. Could see gusts up to 25 or 30 miles per hour. But with the humidity above 20%, fire danger is pretty low. With a KKTV 11 alert weather, I'm meteorologist Kevin Bloomberg.
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13: I-25 starting to slow up some as you're headed northbound from Uinta up through to Fillmore. Southbound I-25 heavier from Woodbend down to Guard of the Gods. It's also busy there on Powers from Barnes down to South Carefree and North Carefree. And also heavier volume at Powers Interquest. I'm Sean Martinez with traffic.
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2: Hello.
1: There's Jeff Oske at the NHTSA sports desk.
3: I smell syrup. Does that mean I'm having a stroke?
2: It's my coffee.
3: Oh.
1: Oh, okay, yeah.
2: Yeah.
1: It smells good.
2: It does smell good, and I don't know why it... Yeah, there's something in there. It's a flavored coffee, I think.
1: Yeah, like waffles or something. It's nice. Yeah. There's Ace Cosby.
4: Hello.
1: I'm Josh Arnold. There's Tom.
5: It smells like we're about to have pancakes.
1: Yeah, it's not bad. It's just a tease.
2: Yeah. Sorry.
3: No, I want pancakes.
2: No pancakes.
1: You know what I found to be just something that... I'll never understand. If you guys do this, let me know, because I want to know the thought behind it. You know when you see on menus or pictures or in commercials of a stack of pancakes?
2: Sure.
1: There's always the pat of butter in the center of the top pancake with the syrup cascading down. What psychopath just leaves the one pat of butter on the top of the cake instead of spreading it around?
5: The photographer.
1: Yes.
2: How it's served, I think. Yeah.
5: That's a whole art form.
1: But you don't butter like that and then pour syrup on and then spread your butter.
2: That's
1: you
2: true.
1: Spread the butter first and then syrup, right?
2: No, I know people that put like a dollop of butter because they want it to melt.
1: They just want
5: So that's hot syrup.
1: It's almost the China syndrome butter effect.
2: Right.
1: Where that pat of butter can melt through that top pancake and down into the center of like the next two or so.
2: Right, right.
5: No, believe it or not, I may be shopping for a waffle iron.
2: Oh, really?
5: Yeah.
2: I have a good one.
1: Just get the removable plates. That's all you need.
3: Yeah,
2: that's the biggest thing.
5: The immersible.
1: Put
5: them in the dishwasher.
1: Mm-hmm.
2: Don't put them in the dishwasher. They're usually cast iron.
1: Right, right. But definitely that. So you're able to take them off and scrub them, yeah.
5: Oh, okay. They don't have any that go in the dishwasher?
2: No, they have Teflon. They have Teflon ones.
1: Yes, but those get sticky if you wash them too much. I don't know.
2: Yeah, you kind of have to season them a little bit.
1: Yeah.
2: Yeah.
5: Well, as long as the chemical wears off.
2: Right,
1: right.
2: You're fine. Don't
5: when
2: worry
5: I, when
2: about
5: I,
2: it.
5: When I'm cooking, so I'm eating Teflon.
1: When you make pancakes, do you eat the first one or do you throw it out?
5: That usually gets tossed.
1: Oh, okay. You will toss it.
5: It depends.
1: I hide it. I just put it on the bottom or...
2: Yeah, it's on the bottom. Yeah.
3: Now, when you're doing... Let's say you got four cakes. Are you doing layer of butter on in between each cake?
1: I am buttering each cake.
2: Yes,
1: now,
2: absolutely.
1: I'm not saying I use an individual pat.
5: Mm. Have you considered going to some kind of an electric spritzer that would melt it and you could...
1: I've looked into it. Like what they used to spray paint the side of houses.
2: Yes.
1: Sides of houses.
3: Well, don't they have like a butter sprayer?
1: They do. Those aren't great.
2: Mm-mm.
3: Okay.
2: That's not enough butter. I need more butter.
5: We have found out that a state fair we are very familiar with is going to be having ice cream cones dipped in butter.
2: Correct.
1: We still sort of don't understand how it's going to work.
2: Yeah, I really do think that it is. I don't know this, but I think it is a combination, hopefully, of real butter and a butter-flavored topping, because that sticks better. And then that can be room temperature. It doesn't have to be melted.
1: So are you thinking these will be like a dip cone?
2: It looks like it. That's the way it is.
5: I'm very excited about this.
1: What do you think it'll taste like?
2: I don't know, because I've had olive oil ice cream where they serve vanilla.
3: Oh, that's really good.
2: That's actually really good.
1: It is better than you'd think.
2: Yeah.
1: Means I'm at a place I shouldn't be eating at. It's too fancy.
5: Now, I mentioned this story earlier. It's about a grocery store here in the United States of America.
2: This is sad.
5: Well, it's part of death is part of life, and as Josh said, it's clean up in aisle 7. Want to read the story?
2: Yeah, workers at a Vons grocery store in Granada Hills, California, report that the store remained open for about 4 hours after a customer died following a medical emergency in the bakery aisle.
1: I have a question.
2: Yes.
1: Did they just move the body to the frozen food
2: section?
1: It's
2: so worse. It gets
1: worse.
5: It does get worse.
2: Store supervisor Ms. Horner Smith says she and another employee performed CPR, but the customer could not be revived.
1: Mm.
2: She says corporate managers instructed employees to shield the body with shopping carts and umbrellas while customers continued to shop.
5: Okay, you got that? Some corporate genius. Hey, in Isle Lake, don't we have umbrellas for sale? They open them up and stick them next to the corpse.
1: That is worse than just putting it behind it in the freezer.
2: Yeah. The victims.
5: They probably can't, illegally probably can't move.
1: Of course.
5: Them, right?
2: No,
1: or
5: right.
1: They wouldn't want to. Yeah,
2: it
1: whatever.
2: It says that the victim's family reportedly waited inside the store until the mortuary arrived.
1: Well, the family was there.
2: Yeah.
5: And if it's like the grocery store I go to, register 6 closed. Right there by the bed.
1: Hey, now that he's gone, can I have his coupons?
3: Yeah.
2: You gonna use those?
5: What, you might want to. You're not gonna need them at a new store.
3: Well, the saver card he had got him 5% off his autopsy. So that's
5: I mean, do you suppose they have a standard procedure?
1: I don't know.
5: I mean, what are you supposed to do?
2: I don't know.
5: Do you close the grocery store?
2: I think you do. At least the aisle. You close the aisle.
1: I do think you close the grocery store. And you're right. You at least rope off the aisle.
2: Yeah.
1: You tie some Twizzlers together or something.
5: Are they going to start issuing
3: Twizzlers?
5: I imagine as this story gets around, if they don't already have a protocols, if this happens,
2: they
5: here's
2: will
5: what
2: now.
5: You do.
2: Yeah.
1: Right.
5: They're gonna have the police tape or whatever it is that you
1: boy,
5: would have to.
1: Oh, boy.
5: But I'd be pissed if I went to the grocery store and the only I can't get to the dairy section because Grandma croaked. I'd come in here Monday morning. You know what happened to me this weekend? Some old lady dies right when I walk in to get a dozen eggs. I've got the bacon sizzling at home already.
2: That's just awful.
5: Your death inconvenienced me greatly, madam.
1: What's the most embarrassing aisle to die in?
5: Family
2: planning.
1: Right.
5: I think anything pharmaceutical, because it kind of suggests that, well, if I'd only gotten to the stool softeners earlier. Maybe the condom aisle, would that be?
1: Right. That hence the family planning.
3: Yeah, with my luck, I'm going to die like inspecting a cucumber. They're going to be like, oh, yeah, we see what this is.
1: Yeah. The way you fall and the way you're holding the cucumber could be, Oy.
5: My luck
1: would be I'd be walking past the Hostess products,
2: right.
1: Not even buying some, but die, and my family would go, of course.
2: No,
3: as you're falling, you pull a bunch of boxes off the shelf as you're trying to grab them.
1: Exactly.
3: You're just covered in ding dongs.
1: This is how we'd want to go. Yeah.
2: Well, I just learned that about, who was the lady from the Mamas and the Papas, and she had that story that she died of a ham sandwich.
5: Elliot.
1: Right.
5: Yeah, so
1: and it happened to just be...
2: It was just sitting
1: was
2: on
1: there.
2: Yeah, she didn't even eat it at all.
1: Wasn't choked.
2: Yes.
1: She did not choke on it.
2: And it was actually like years of yo-yo dieting caused heart failure.
1: Yes.
2: That's so sad.
1: Now, there may have been some sandwich in her belly that they found, but no, she did not.
3: Great Do we know what was on the sandwich?
2: Just said ham sandwich.
5: It always was the urban legend is ham sandwich.
1: You're right, right.
3: Right, but is there Swiss or
2: mayo?
3: Does she have
2: what
3: lettuce
2: is she
3: and
2: doing?
3: Tomato?
1: Let's be honest, probably marshmallow cream.
5: I think it's better than Hendrix choking on his own vomit.
2: They say that too. I didn't know that.
5: And then, of course, the great joke in Spinal Tap, where the guy dies choking on someone else's vomit.
2: I don't know how
5: those guys were able to film that and not burst out laughing.
1: I have no idea.
5: If that was an ad lib, how they couldn't just howl as the words came out of his mouth. What's coming up in the news?
2: Sperm donors have limits. They have limits.
1: Oh,
2: yeah, that's
1: like,
2: but,
1: oh, okay.
2: You know,
1: right.
2: Yeah, that's
5: like distance.
2: Yeah.
5: Speed.
2: I could have been more specific.
1: I know they limit how close you can be to the actual. You can't necessarily be parked across the street in the Burger King.
2: Right.
1: And claim that you're going to be donating. Oh. I tried it with a police officer. He asked me to.
5: I see.
2: We have snakes in the news. Lots of snakes.
5: Yeah.
1: Are you afraid of them?
2: I don't know. I've never really been around snakes to know if I'm scared or not.
5: Well, this one story, you'd have ample opportunity.
2: Okay.
5: They're loose. They're loose. They're wild, and there are thousands of them.
1: Are you afraid of a 5-inch Missouri white snake?
5: or a 6 foot tall Missouri liar.
1: I did lie. It's 8.
5: Right now, I want to tell you about the doctors, the physicians at Brickhouse Nutrition. 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
1: No.
5: We may have the final iron lung story.
1: Wow.
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8: We have a crash eastbound Colorado approaching 8th Street. Also, heavy volume southbound Powers at North Carefree. And I-25 northbound heavier from, it looks like Cimarron, all the way up through to Fillmore. I'm Sean Martinez. It's traffic.
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1: Hey, it's the Bob and Tom Show. We are live from the O'Reilly Auto Parts studios. Thank you for joining us. Jess Hooker is at the news desk.
2: Hello.
1: Jeff Oskey is at the NHTSA sports desk.
3: Yes, sir.
1: Ace Cosby's at the engineering board.
4: Howdy.
1: I am Josh Arnold, and there's Tom Griswold. Looks like he's got some fresh correspondence.
5: Not for me. Jess Hooker is sitting in for Christy Lee at the Bob and Tom news desk. What you got over there?
2: A European fertility group is advocating international limits on sperm donations. At a conference in London, members of the European Society of Human Reproduction and Embryology argued...
5: That's got to be a party, huh?
2: They sound crazy. They argued there that there needs to be a standard limit on the number of children a single donor can contribute to.
1: This makes sense.
4: Yeah.
2: Mm-hmm. The organization is calling on all European sperm, egg banks, as well as fertility clinics.
1: Egg banks.
2: To respect an initial limit of 50 families per donor.
1: And egg banks are very important. It's just that name makes
2: I know, it sounds,
4: 50, so, dude?
2: Yeah, 50 families per donor.
5: Especially if it's in a small town. You're going to have
2: we had that feet, issue. Huh? We had that issue here.
4: That guy's making money hand over fist.
2: So you guys
5: So they're calling for sperm limits. So, see, I'm in favor of term limits.
1: Right, right.
5: Now,
1: but
5: sperm
1: limits.
5: You thought a guy could be your platform. I'm in term limits and sperm limits.
1: You know what? When it comes to Congress, I think I'm also in favor for sperm limits.
2: Yeah, no kidding.
1: Hey,
2: yeah.
1: That guy can't reproduce anymore.
5: Yeah. We don't need any more of this guy.
1: Wow. Interesting.
5: One thing says part of the problem with an anonymous egg is they don't know if, obviously, you're dating your half-sister or whatever it might be.
1: What's the going rate for a load?
2: That's what I was curious. I don't know if there's black market or,
1: Well, black, white, whatever,
5: I think it really varies. I still am of the opinion that somewhere out there, there's a broker where you can go, look, I'd like a Brad Pitt sample, please.
1: Yeah.
5: And, you know, if you're Brad Pitt and you get approached by someone and says they want $5 million for your sperm, I'd say, you got 2 minutes? I'll be right back. I'll be right back.
4: So if someone wanted to buy your sperm, you would sell it.
1: You have a price?
5: If the money was right, why not?
2: Really?
4: All right.
2: I don't think I could. I don't think I would be able to. I'd do that. I would carry someone's baby 100%. If somebody needed me to carry, I'm a very healthy pregnant person. I could do that.
5: You'd like that?
2: Yeah, I would love. I would be a surrogate.
1: Would
2: tomorrow.
1: You carry mine?
2: Let me talk to my husband.
5: Now, is it going to be?
4: We have to do it for radio.
1: Look, just comedically.
5: Yeah, I'm sorry.
1: It's just
5: we'll get in the trades and everything. It's going to be great.
1: I mean, it's either me or caller 9.
5: Would you sell your sperm, Josh, for the right?
1: I don't. I think so, but I don't. I haven't, and I don't plan to.
2: Yeah.
1: But
5: if someone said, "I'll give you $100,000,"
1: oh, so this person came to me. Like, so I'm not donating to a bank. I'm
5: to this specific.
1: I don't know.
5: And the legal documents were such that you're not going to be in.
1: I don't think so.
2: Yeah.
4: I don't think I could even get someone to take my sperm if I offered them $100,000. Like, nobody wants what I'm bringing to the table.
5: Especially when you just scrape it off my sleeve. So my new campaign, sperm limits and term limits.
2: I like that.
5: Yeah, this makes sense. Because wasn't it in England where they had the couple was just about to get married?
2: Yeah.
5: And they found out that they had the same father.
2: Oh, I just saw one the other day that it was a mom and a son, and they didn't know. And then they realized they kind of looked alike, and then the story started to unfold.
1: They were dating?
2: And they were dating.
1: Oh, no.
2: Yes.
5: Well, it's nice to see a younger guy with an older woman.
1: Yeah.
5: You got that going for you. Yeah. So there's the Hallmark aspect of it.
2: Well, I mean,
1: she was robbing the cradle, but it was her own.
2: Well, she was clearly a teen mother. I mean, there wasn't much of an age gap.
1: Oh, my gosh.
5: Okay.
1: You know, I saw a story in the New York Post about, this is semi-related, Tinder has gone up like 34%. in the cities where the World Cup games are taking place.
2: Oh.
1: And it's all these international people trying
4: oh, yeah.
1: to bang some American people.
5: Well, hey, you think they like ranch dressing.
1: Yeah. Yeah.
5: Wait till they get a hold of that Wichita Poontang.
1: Yeah.
2: Oh.
5: A little something to take back to Australia.
2: That'd be fun.
1: That's kind of what I was thinking. It's like, why wouldn't they?
2: Yeah.
1: I'm sure they're, you know, women love an accent.
2: Yeah.
1: Guys do too.
2: Get a free trip to Spain.
1: Yeah.
2: Go back home with them.
5: What do you got? You got your Spain, you got your England, Argentina.
1: Yeah.
4: France.
5: Yeah.
2: All right. Who do you guys have? What do you think?
4: France?
5: I wanted Norway to win because I love to watch the rowing thing.
2: Yeah, that's fun.
5: That's so funny.
2: Yeah.
5: But
2: no.
1: I don't know if I want Britain to win anymore because I can't take much more Wonderwall sing-along.
2: That seemed really long.
5: I could not agree more. However, they haven't won it for, what, 90 years or something?
1: Yeah, so I do kind of, part of me does root for them. But
2: the Hey Jude thing was kind of cool, watching that guy take it in as they were all singing.
1: Yeah, honestly, I kind of thought Wonderwall was kind of cool too, but I...
5: Okay. Once again, Jess Hooker sitting in for Chrissy Lee at the Bob and Tom News Desk. What else is happening over there?
2: It's that time of year again. The Florida Python Challenge kicked off over the weekend.
1: I have to start remembering when this is.
2: Put it in your calendar.
5: You would actually do this?
1: Yes, 100%.
4: Send us.
2: Really?
5: You'd go too?
4: Oh, well, somebody's got to videotape this moron getting eaten by a snake. I'll video.
2: The annual event, which runs from July 10th through the 19th, offers $25,000 in total prizes, including $10,000 for the person who removes the most Burmese pythons.
1: The most? $10,000
4: Dude, there's some guy who's got this kick-ass above-ground pool in his backyard, and they're like, how'd you get the new pool? I paid for it in pythons.
1: I want to say I paid for something in pythons.
2: I know. The 10-day hunt is part of a state effort to help decrease the number of invasive snake species in the subtropical wetlands.
5: But isn't this like taking a bucket outside to catch rain?
1: I mean, yes, but every snake matters.
5: Really?
1: Yes.
2: Yeah. Mm. Well, the cat.
1: Especially a female.
5: Do you have that bumper sticker on your car next to the peace thing? Every snake matters.
1: I mean, you catch a female who's going to lay a certain amount of.
5: Birth
1: a certain amount of snakes. Yeah.
5: But what are they going to do? This is just going to get worse and worse and worse.
2: The categories include professional, novice, and military. So you have to sign up for which.
1: I'd have to join the novice.
5: You know, it sucks. No guns.
2: No guns. No. Yeah. The competition also requires snakes to be killed humanely and prohibits the use of guns, among other rules.
5: So it's Batman rules.
1: Yeah, exactly. He didn't kill. I mean, traditionally.
5: There's no such thing as a bat gun, is there? Does he ever shoot? He never shoots anybody, right?
1: No. He has a gun that will shoot. What's that called?
5: Yeah, the thing so he can do swing around.
1: Yeah.
2: Yeah.
1: But no.
2: Do you guys remember last year's winner?
1: I don't.
2: Taylor Stanberry.
1: Mm.
2: Real hot. Real, real hot. She caught 60 Burmese pythons.
1: Man, that's awesome.
2: Yeah.
1: Oh, is there a men's and women's division?
2: It doesn't look like there
5: used to be a kids category, but well,
1: only a few came back.
5: Little Jimmy Johnson,
1: yeah,
5: and little Davy Smith didn't.
1: That hunt turned into a buffet.
5: So I have a dumb question, and I don't know the answer. So you bring in these dead pythons.
2: Yes.
5: Do they harvest the skin? Like, is the boot barn going to have a?
2: Oh, I don't know.
1: From what I understand, yes. They'll sell the meat and the skins.
5: The meat?
1: Yeah.
2: Yeah. Yeah.
5: But now, is it like when you're fishing where you have like the live tank?
1: See, I thought they had like these big sacks. I didn't know that the hunters have to kill them.
4: And what is a humanely way of, like, can I chop it up with an axe? Is that humane?
1: Right.
2: Yeah.
1: Because I will have an issue killing them.
2: Yeah, I don't know. I mean, every time you see them, so when they grab them right there, like behind the eyes, the back of the neck, and they squeeze right. So I don't know if that you just cut off their air. I don't know.
1: Huh. Strangle a snake.
2: I have a feeling it's going to fight back.
1: It's not going to like it.
5: No. Has anybody ever handled a python in here? Not you,
1: yeah. I owned one. Yes. Yeah,
2: you did?
1: I had
2: one.
1: Yeah.
2: How long was it?
1: It was a ball python.
2: How long?
1: How long did it get?
2: Yeah.
1: About 4 feet, maybe.
2: Yeah.
1: Okay. Yeah.
5: Oh, so that's nothing.
1: Oh, no. It was still pretty small. Yeah. I mean,
5: would that have grown to be a.
1: It would have grown as big as I let it. I could tell how big it was based on what food I had to buy for it.
2: Oh, okay.
1: You start with pinkies, which are the furless baby mice.
4: Those are the worst.
1: Then you go to they are the worst. And then you go to the fur mice, or the more grown mice.
2: Right.
1: And then eventually you do get to rabbits.
2: Oh. Yeah. Did you have to feed yours a rabbit?
1: No, it never got that big.
2: Oh, okay.
5: Oh.
2: What kind of python does Britney Spears have at the VMAs that year? Do you remember that? The yellow one?
1: It was sort of an
5: albino.
1: Albino.
2: Oh, yeah. Okay.
5: They had one of those in here one day.
2: Ooh.
1: I got my picture taken with one of those in Singapore.
2: Yikes.
1: It was just some guy on the corner.
5: So that's reliable.
1: Yeah.
5: If anything goes wrong.
1: It was like $5 to get my picture taken with it.
4: Yeah.
5: Did you hold it?
1: Oh, yeah, over my shoulders.
5: Where was the head?
1: Kind of moving around, but yeah.
5: And he assured you in his gibberish that it had been fed recently?
1: He didn't assure me of anything.
2: He took my $5. Yeah.
1: For all I know, the guy wasn't even selling pictures. It was just a
5: guy in the corner with
1: a madman with a snake. And I'll give you $5 for that.
5: Good to know. Coming up, we have another snake story that is even, if possible, more creepy.
1: Mm-hmm.
5: Because it has a number of king cobras in it.
1: Oof.
5: And they be loose.
1: Oh, man.
5: And that's, I would move. 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Also, coming up, we have a bizarre story in the world of commercial flight. What would you do if the window popped out?
1: Oh.
5: Well, you're going to find out. By the way, the guy's okay.
1: Okay.
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6: We have a crash eastbound Colorado approaching 8th Street. Also, heavy volume southbound Powers at North Carefree. And I-25 northbound heavier from, looks like Cimarron all the way up through to Fillmore. I'm Sean Martinez, this traffic.
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1: Hey, it's the Bob and Tom Show, live from the O'Reilly Auto Parts Studios. Jess Hooker is at the news desk.
2: I am.
1: Jeff Oske is at the NHTSA sports desk.
3: What's up, buddy?
1: Nice. Looking rad. There's Ace Cosby.
4: Hello.
1: I'm Josh Arnold, and there's Tom.
5: Thank you very much.
1: You're welcome.
5: Just getting organized over here. We had a story about the python hunt going on in Florida. But this is a different snake story that I think is creepier.
2: It is creepy. Floodwaters triggered by Typhoon Maysak unleash hundreds of snakes from a snake breeding farm in China.
5: Now stop right there. A snake breeding farm.
2: Mm-hmm. Why?
3: Because we wanted another COVID.
5: And among other things, they're breeding the deadliest of snakes.
2: Yes. The Independent reports that heavy rainfall led to the escape of nearly 900 reptiles, including venomous cobras.
5: So, is this because do they have to harvest the venom for anti-venom or something?
2: Is that what that is?
5: I don't know. I do not know.
3: I don't know either, but
5: I mean, boy. It doesn't sound, the snake farm, what is it, and the cow goes moo, moo, moo. And the duck goes quack, quack, quack. And the snake goes, no, it doesn't fit. Snake farm.
3: You guys know the Ray Wiley Hubbard song, Snake Farm? Just sounds nasty. Snake
5: There's
3: farm.
5: There's a song?
3: Pretty much is. No. Snake farm. It's Reptile House. Snake farm.
5: What?
3: Oh, it's awesome. It's about a strip club.
2: Oh.
3: That they call the Snake Farm. But it's
2: okay, that's
3: so
2: cool.
3: Good.
5: Who does it?
3: Ray Wiley Hubbard.
5: Okay.
3: Snake farm.
2: Viral footage showed scores of snakes swimming through floodwaters, while another video showed villagers trying to catch the snakes with bamboo sticks.
5: Well, that'll do it.
2: An official said the team has been organized to capture the snakes. One person has said that they were bitten and is receiving emergency care.
3: Man.
2: Yeah.
3: King cobras are terrifying.
2: Yes. Yeah.
3: They're massive.
2: Is that the ones that have like the ears?
5: Well, it displays out. Yeah.
3: Crazy.
5: Like a bad neighbor. Snake farms.
3: Are those snakes?
5: Yeah. Yeah. It looks like a raft of snakes.
3: It's comical. Look at these snakes.
2: They look like little baby Loch Ness monsters.
3: Yes. Yeah. It looks like a ton of Loch Ness monsters going down a river.
5: Yeah.
3: As Tom said, rafted up.
5: Oh.
2: What are those stripe ones? Is that
6: that'll hurt.
3: Look at that guy. That's a cobra staring right at you.
2: Oh my gosh.
6: Hey, Joshy, you want to come join our snake posse?
3: I'm good, man. But I appreciate the
5: invite. Now, Snake Posse sounds like a cool name for a band.
6: Oh, yeah.
5: Yeah. I found Snake Farm.
3: Oh, it's so good.
5: Is this clean?
3: Yeah. Yeah.
5: Because, okay, here we go. Every time I do this, it ends with the first words always end up being obscene.
2: Yeah,
3: I love this song.
5: Okay, here we go. Hello, Snake Farm, are you there?
2: Here it comes.
5: Is this it? Oh, nice guitar.
3: I don't know what version this is.
5: Oh my gosh, this is Paul Thorne's version.
3: Oh, okay. I was going to say, that's not...

0: Yeah,
1: it's great.
0: I've never heard Paul Thorne's version.
1: Wow, I love Paul Thorne.
0: Yeah, I do too.
1: That's good. He's a frequent visitor, by the way.
2: I feel like I could have written those lyrics.
3: Oh, really?
0: Yeah. It's a fun one, man. That's a fun one.
1: Snake Farm. Again, yeah. I didn't know there were such a thing.
0: But in that case, it's a strip club.
1: I see. Okay.
0: You can get bit at the Snake Farm.
4: Is it a real strip club? Do you know?
0: I don't know. Oh, okay. I don't know.
4: Might have to look it up. Now I'm curious.
1: Wow. I'll have to find out why you would have a real snake farm.

0: Yeah, and but they had a bunch of interesting game. Like there was like a lizard or what? Like, one of those lizards,
1: like and iguana.
0: Iguana. They had alligator, and it all pretty much tasted the same.
2: Is it all battered?
0: And, yeah, it was all battered and fried. Yeah, but the rattlesnake nuggets weren't bad.
3: No, I thought they were kind of chewy. To be honest, a little chewy, a little tough. Yeah.
1: I had rattlesnake eggs one time, but that was just a clever way of the restaurant. That's what they called their jalapeno poppers.
0: Oh,
3: that's cute.
2: But I mean, so this was in this case, this was a flood following a typhoon.
3: Yeah.
2: I mean, flood bad, snakes worse.
3: Yeah.
2: But I mean, this happens with floods here in the States, not a snake farm, but you get the snakes gators are all coming up and the gators are coming up. Yikes.
3: Okay. Relocated?
2: Yeah. It's all happening here in the O'Reilly Auto Parts studios. This is the Bob and Tom Show.
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wonder how far off I sat and wondered. Started humming a song from 1962. Ain't it funny how the night moves when you just don't seem to have as much to lose. Strange how the night moves.

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Still coming off the high of last week, finally seeing the Doobie Brothers with Michael McDonald and Carlos Santana. I mean, does it get much better than that? Yeah, sadly, we are coming up on the one-year anniversary of his passing, July 22nd. Ozzy, oh my gosh. It feels like just yesterday, right? Here he is with Crazy Train on Classic Rock 98.1 KKFM.

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So there's a big thing with Brian. So you're either B-R-I-A-N or B-R-Y-A-N. I'm married to a Brian, that's B-R-Y-A-N, and this guy is a B-R-Y-A-N. Take that! 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

0: I want to preface that now. Don't want to get no heat here at KKFM. I do want to feel the grit and the wind in my hair. The Pikes Peak Harley Davidson big fifth annual Riders for Children charity ride is upon us. We are just 2 weeks away now. You don't want to miss this great cause. All the proceeds go to benefit the Ronald McDonald House Charities of Southern Colorado. 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And all you have to do is hit that Riders for Children link. You know you listen to the show. You know you got a motorcycle. You know you need to hop on it and do the right thing. Get registered now. 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We'll see you out there July 25th. All right? All right.
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21 songs is what he's giving people up there at the Forever Tour. Dang, John, you know your pipes are back, baby. Here's Aerosmith now. I wish Steven Tyler's were right. The same old song and dance on Classic Rock 98.1 KKFM.

literally a whirlwind 96 hours for the Rolling Stones since they dropped their Four in Tongues, and they lit up the London sky just like they did back in 1962. I know, right? So good for them. A2 proud to bag the other side now on Classic Rock 98.1 KKFM.

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Out of the 13 tracks that were on the Jazz album in 1978 for Queen, only three really became big hits. Fat Bottom Girls, Bicycle Race, and this one, Don't Stop Me Now, on Classic Rock 98.1 KKFM.

you were glued to your TV when this kind of came out. 1994, MTV Unplugged, that green cardigan sweater. We've talked about it before. I mean, really glued to the TV, right? The other side of Nirvana now. The man who sold the world on Classic Rock 98.1, KKFM.

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To say we were all dazed and confused in 2022 when we lost Christine McVie would be an understatement. She was like a picture of perfect health, and she died of a massive stroke, a blood clot, and also had cancer listed on her death certificate, too. Honoring her in what would have been her 83rd birthday yesterday, a double shot now of Fleetwood Mac on Classic Rock 98.1. 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

0: birthday, Christine McVie. And the more I thought about it and my love for Fleetwood Mac, I've seen them so many times. I've seat jumped my mom up to the front row every time she's been with me for a show because she loves Lindsey Buckingham. There's never been a biopic about the band. So we're going to change that next Tuesday when I get back from Alaska, and we will have a hard pitch to the producers. Let's see. You start thinking about who you'd want to play the members of Fleetwood Mac, and we'll see if it coincides who I pick to play the members of Fleetwood Mac, and we'll pitch it to the producers. What the hell? I don't even know if any producers are actually listening to the show, so it might be all in vain, but hey, we're having fun. And we'll do that next with Twisted Sister on Classic Rock 98.1 KKFM.
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2: Hey there, wifey. 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
4: Nice save, bro. 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

And though Lou Gramm doesn't, you know, sing with Foreigner anymore, he does have his Lou Gramm All-Stars. And he actually has shows through the end of the year. 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Quiet Riot, we hope that never changes for these guys. 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
1: 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And I was like, "Did I? Was I there?" And she was like, "Yes." I've been to too many shows, I say. August 22nd, they roll through with the Romantics and Christopher Cross. 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

Well, those were back in my glory days when I was hitting shows every single night. And I actually have a funny story about a show that didn't happen. And I'll tell you about it after we work through Baby Hold On. 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

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Happy Monday to you. Chris checking in, wishing I was in Jamaica right now. Not going to lie. Jamaica hot outside, for sure. Led Zeppelin, 98.1 KKFM.

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KKFM with Chris. Diamond David Lee Roth on the road right now doing a solo tour. Going to be here in Colorado July 23rd at Dillon Amphitheater. And I can't even tell you how great the Dillon Amphitheater is. If you've never been there, it is a close second to Red Rocks in scenic beauty. And then you get to hear Diamond Dave do this one like lounge singer style. It's going to be good times. Van Halen in Panama on 98.1.

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Coming up in three songs, your chance to win tickets to catch the Billy Joel Legacy, a tribute to Billy Joel going down at the Pikes Peak Center November 1st. Again, it is 1 second of a Billy Joel song today for your chance to win, and we'll do it after classic rock from Free on 98.1.

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1: All right, let's do this. The Back to Work Monday edition of 1 second to win it. Easy game to play. I've got a 1 second audio clip for you coming up. If you know what it is and you're the right caller at 719-715-0981, you will be on your way to catch the Billy Joel Legacy, a tribute to Billy Joel going down at the Pikes Peak Center on November 1st. And as I said earlier, I've got 1 second of a Billy Joel song for you today. So pay close attention. Here is your 1 second to win it. Man, I love that one. Love that song. So what Billy Joel song is that? It's going to get harder as the week goes on. I'm looking for caller number 9 right now, 719-715-0981. Good luck.
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14: A better life with Dr. Sanjay Gupta.
15: As someone who's been married nearly 25 years, I'll tell you, there's a lot of great things about having a spouse. And according to a new study out of the University of Miami Health System, marriage might even be linked to a lower risk of cancer. Why? Well, the researchers said people who are married are less likely to engage in risky behavior. They're more likely to get a nudge to go to regular preventive medicine appointments and screenings. And they have a partner to share the load of family obligations, household chores, and finances. No one is saying you should get married in the pursuit of better health. But if you are single, how can you build a strong support system to maybe get some of these same benefits? Do your own research, find out what's important, and then hold members of your squad accountable and let them hold you accountable as well. That can provide a lot of support. I'm Dr. Sanjay Gupta, helping you live a better life.
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0: 98.1 KKFM. Looking for my winner with 1 second to win it. I got workforce member Brian on the line. He's taking a break from the workforce today, enjoying a well-deserved day off in the Springs. Brian, you are caller number 10. Caller 9 didn't get this. So what Billy Joel song are we talking about today?
1: I would say it is Pressure.
0: I would say you are correct. Good job, Brian.
1: Well,
0: I love that
1: you.
0: Song. Something about the music of that song, like, just puts it, feels like it's stressful a little bit. I love that one.
1: And I got to say, my favorite one is Piano Man.
0: Yeah, oh yeah, that's the greatest ever. I'm probably not going to use that one this week because it's too easy. It's everybody's favorite. All right, buddy. Well, you got it, and you now are on your way. I would bet they'll play Piano Man November 1st when you see the Billy Joel Legacy at the Pikes Peak Center, man.
1: Excellent. I appreciate it.

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98.1 KKFM coming up in two songs. I will let you know why today matters in the history of rock. We'll talk motorcycle crashes, live debuts, and a debut from this band. 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

0: Night Ranger on Southern Colorado's classic rock station, 98.1 KKFM. It's Chris, and here are some reasons why July 13th matters in the history of rock. We'll kick things off on July 13th, 1997. Red Hot Chili Peppers singer Anthony Kiedis underwent 5 hours of surgery following a motorcycle accident in Los Angeles. Look out for motorcycles on the road, motorcyclists. Be careful out there. July 13th, 1973, Queen released their self-titled debut album. And July 13th, 1968, Black Sabbath performed their first show ever playing as Earth, their name before changing it to Sabbath. It took place at a blues club in Birmingham, England. And I'm sure it kicked much ass, even as Earth. Black Sabbath is awesome. And there you go. That is why July 13th matters in the history of rock.
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2: Got the left lane blocked, Academy southbound approaching Platts. That crash over there on the left lane of the on-ramp powers northbound from North Union, slowing it down. And fire activity with the two right lanes blocked, I-25 southbound between Baptist Road and Northgate keeps it very heavy coming down from Monument. And closed is powers northbound between Constitution and South Carefree because of a crash.
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14: Everyone poops. It's not just the name of a classic potty training book. It's a universal truth. Even though everyone does it, almost no one wants to talk about it. Dr. Tricia Pasricha wants to change that. She's the author of a new book. It's called You've Been Pooping All Wrong. And she says there are three critical P's of pooping. The first is propulsion, both the voluntary push you exert and the involuntary contractions that happen naturally within your body. Top line, when you feel the need to go, don't hold it. The second P is pliability, which refers to stool softness. The keys to this one are making sure you're drinking enough water and eating enough fiber. And the last P is for pelvic floor. If you can get your knees up above your waist while you're on the toilet, like on a stool or a garbage can or a stack of books even, that can make all the difference. I'm Dr. Sanjay Gupta, helping you live a better life.
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0: the crew on Southern Colorado's Classic Rock Station, 98.1 KKFM. Chris, reminding you, September 19th, we're going to kickstart the fun for the Lynyrd Skynyrd concert at Ford Amphitheater with Freebird Fest, the ultimate pre-show Lynyrd Skynyrd party. It's going to be a blast. Phil Long Music Hall, the place to be, and it's going to be, like I said, a good time. First 1,000 people in the door on September 19th get a free beer, courtesy of J.W. Roth. He's going to be giving away an autographed guitar. We've got seat upgrades you can win. You do have to RSVP for the show. 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We got some Skynyrd coming up on 98.1.
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0: Hey, what's up? 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
11: I don't know about you, but my social media feeds are flooded with lotions and potions and gadgets, all promising to unlock different components of longevity. But if you log off, take a step back from all the hype, you'll find that the actual keys to a longer, healthier life are hiding in plain sight. There are four of them. Number one, nutrition. The Mediterranean diet really is the gold standard. Number two, exercise. You should be getting 150 minutes of moderate intensity exercise or 75 minutes of vigorous intensity exercise every week, plus strength training and stretching. Number three, sleep. Sleep is when your body and your brain repair themselves. You should be getting 7 to 9 hours a night. And finally, number four, often gets forgotten, socialization. It's not a bonus. It's a necessity for a healthy life, finding a sense of community, purpose, and belonging. I'm Dr. Sanjay Gupta, helping you live a better life.
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2: Got the left lane blocked, Academy southbound approaching Platts. That crash over there on the left lane of the on-ramp powers northbound from North Union, slowing it down. And fire activity with the two right lanes blocked, I-25 southbound between Baptist Road and Northgate keeps it very heavy coming down from Monument, and closed is Powers northbound between Constitution and South Carefree because of a crash.
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FM. Here we are again, wrapping up Monday with a big-ass block of classic rock. Getting ready for some killer concerts, too. ZZ Top going to be at Pikes Peak Center next month. 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

speeding through a big ass block of classic rock 98.1 KKFM, or maybe bumper to bumpering it through a big ass block. 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Did I mention there's a lot of great summer concerts coming this year? Let's see them all. Sturdy Pete's Thunder Jeep, 98.1 KKFM.

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2: Heavy traffic everywhere. It's just time of day volume is what it is. But we do have that crash over at Galley Road at North Murray slowing it down. While we have no other reported stalls or accidents, again, that volume is going to get you right now. Nothing out of the ordinary. I'm Coyote. That's traffic.
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4: Much change is expected in our forecast in Southern Colorado for your Monday. It'll be hot and dry. Even our overnight lows are mild in the 60s for many across the area. The rest of the week, also hot and dry. With your KKTV 11 Alert weather, I'm meteorologist Josephine Sage.
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feeling a little numb today myself on a Monday afternoon. It's 98.1 KKFM getting you home. Big ass block of classic rock and getting ready for Rush at Ball Arena in October. Of course, had to take a little break from their 50-something tour because Geddy Lee had laryngitis. Well, Saturday they came back, rocked Fort Worth, watching some videos. They were absolutely money. Another show tonight in Fort Worth. And then, yeah, of course, October 5th and 7th, Ball Arena. 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

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And a happy belated heavenly birthday to Christine McVie. Would have celebrated a birthday yesterday. Just go your own way on 98.1.

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block of classic rock. 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It's going down at Phil Long Music Hall. That's where it is. Too many venues to keep track of. 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That'd be a lot of fun. 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

0: Tawny Katane, I miss you. Rest in peace, Tawny Katane. Whitesnake wrapping up the big-ass block of classic rock for our Monday afternoon. It's 98.1 KKFM. Chris, got the 6 o'clock triple shot straight ahead. And tonight, we are celebrating a Hollywood birthday with some strong musical ties. 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
2: 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Heavy traffic everywhere. It's just time of day volume is what it is. But we do have that crash over at Galley Road at North Murray slowing it down. While we have no other reported stalls or accidents, again, that volume is going to get you right now. Nothing out of the ordinary. I'm Coyote. That's traffic.
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2: Everyone poops. It's not just the name of a classic potty training book. It's a universal truth. Even though everyone does it, almost no one wants to talk about it. Dr. Tricia Pasricha wants to change that. She's the author of a new book. It's called You've Been Pooping All Wrong. And she says there are three critical P's of pooping. The first is propulsion. Both the voluntary push you exert and the involuntary contractions that happen naturally within your body. Top line, when you feel the need to go, don't hold it. The second P is pliability, which refers to stool softness. The keys to this one are making sure you're drinking enough water and eating enough fiber. And the last P is for pelvic floor. If you can get your knees up above your waist while you're on the toilet, like on a stool or a garbage can or a stack of books even, that can make all the difference. I'm Dr. Sanjay Gupta, helping you live a better life.
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9: And welcome to it. It is the Back to Work Monday edition of the 6 o'clock Triple Shot. Chris in, and tonight we celebrate the birth of one Cameron Crowe, world famous movie director, writer, celebrating his 69th birthday today. So the magic birthday. I hope I live it to be 69, just so I can say I'm 69. Happy birthday, Cameron Crowe, of course. Directed some of my all-time favorite movies, but got his start as a teenager as a writer for Rolling Stone magazine in the movie Almost Famous, kind of an autobiographical film about his time on the road with such bands as Led Zeppelin, the Eagles, and the Allman Brothers, and spawned one of the all-time classic musical movie scenes with this song, Tiny Dancer. It's Elton John kicking off the Triple Shot on 98.1 KKFM.